0: Nepal and Tibet last week. A team of specialist drone operators are headed to the region. An RAAF plane carrying humanitarian supplies arrived yesterday. More than 1,200 people have died and 4,000 more are missing, including 583 foreigners. The only national Indigenous-led collection of data on racism and discrimination has received a funding boost. The federal government has announced $2 million to support an online data dashboard to inform anti-racism action against First Nations people. The announcement comes ahead of the final report of a parliamentary inquiry into racism, hate and violence directed at Aboriginal and Torres Strait Islander people. Nominations for the 2027 Bob Hawke Landcare Award have opened, recognising Australians who have contributed to improving environmental health. The award is dedicated to former Prime Minister Hawke and his role in transforming Landcare into a national organisation. Landcare spokesperson Karen Walsh spoke to National Radio News about Bob Hawke's connection.
1: So the Bob Hawke Landcare Award started in 2012, and Bob Hawke played a really critical role in elevating Landcare from that grassroots community initiative in Victoria to become a national movement. And it just really recognises Bob Hawke's long-time contribution to Landcare and to Landcare Australia.
0: Blacksmithing has returned to the Scottish village of Gretna Green for the first time in more than 150 years. The craft was closely linked to the village's reputation for runaway weddings, dating back to centuries-old marriage laws which allowed underage couples to wed in Scotland without parental permission. Gretna's master smith, Joe Shavelin, spoke to the BBC.
2: People would run across the border to Scotland to get married, and Gretna Green, this blacksmith shop right on the border, would have been the first place they came across. That someone would have still been working late at night. The lights would have been on, the forge would have been going, and they'd stopped in and found the blacksmith working and said, "Could you marry us? Our parents are behind us on the road."
0: Mr. Shavelin says he hopes more people are inspired to pick up the craft. And in sport, the NBA has fined the LA Clippers $30 million and suspended its owner for a violation of the salary cap. Following a year-long investigation, the NBA says it found a pattern of misconduct and multiple significant rules violations.
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1: And thank you to Jan for another great Brekkie show. The Music Master on your Thursday are going to be with you right through until 1 o'clock this afternoon on a day that the weatherman says we can expect sunny conditions. Wind should be northwesterly at 25 to 40, increasing to 50 before turning westerly at 30 to 45 in the early afternoon, then decreasing to 25 to 35 in the late afternoon. Had an overnight minimum temperature of 4. Yesterday's maximum was 18, going for 22 today, currently sitting on 18.4 at the official weather station with an effective temperature of 12.1, and it is currently sitting on 19 degrees here at the Radio Centre in Church Street, courtesy of the Menshed weather station. Now, we have had a major temperature downgrade for the weekend. We were expecting 24 degrees on Saturday and Sunday. Now we're still expecting 24 degrees with sunny conditions on Saturday, but Sunday has been downgraded from 24 to 22. So obviously a bit of a cold change coming in there a little bit earlier than what they expected. But if you do happen to be travelling or passing through today, Sydney going for a glorious top of 27 with sunny conditions. Penrith 27 and sunny. Newcastle 28 and windy. Brisbane 31 and sunny. Look at Ipswich Amberley, 33 for the switch. Absolutely glorious conditions with sunny conditions. And the Gold Coast going for 28 degrees, and it should be hopefully sunny when you get there, if that's the direction you're heading in.

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0: Yeah, I've been bitten by the love bug.
1: Oh, yeah, something to get you up and about and dancing around the dune side on your Thursday morning where you're listening to the Music Muster. And that was Rachel Gillett. Two in a row from her album Country Hearted. Getting bitten by the love bug there, and someone is looking for someone like you. We also heard Jack Blanchard and Misty Morgan with The Night We Heard the Voice, also The Clock of St. James, and two from Gene Autry to get us kicked off for this hour and for the program, in fact. And that was You're the Only Star in My Blue Heaven and You Are My Sunshine. Bit of the Dusty Man now, heading back to the 1970s for this one. And

listening to The Music Master on 105.9, 91.1 to CBD FM on your Thursday. Going to be with you right through until 1 o'clock this afternoon. And two there from the Dusty Man, Slim Dusty, of course, from the album The Best of Slim Dusty, that was also on the Odds and Sods album that he brought out in the 1990s. And that was Willy Willy, and also the Tale of the Rather Spooky Queensland Min Min Light, currently sitting on 25.6 degrees in the city, 25.6 in the west, so Sydney and Penrith are on even Stevens at the moment, 25.8 in Newcastle, 24.3 in Brisbane, 25.8 in Ipswich Amberley, and 24.4 on the Gold Coast at the moment. Locally here in Glen Innes, 18.6 at the official weather station with an effective temperature of 12.2. It is 19 degrees here at the Radio Centre in Church Street, courtesy of the Menshed weather station. That is after 4 overnight and a maximum of 18 yesterday. Going for a top today of 22 in windy conditions, and hey, we're expecting 7 tonight, and a top tomorrow of 21 degrees, and it should be sunny for your Friday, and not a bad weekend coming up still. We have had a temperature downgrade for Sunday. We were expecting 6 to 24 for Sunday, or 6 to 24 for Saturday, and 11 to 24 for Sunday. We have now, however, had a temperature downgrade for Sunday. We're now only expecting a maximum temperature of 22 degrees on Sunday. Still pretty nice, though. Absolutely glorious out there. It almost feels like, well, it kind of almost feels like summer out there. Definitely feels like spring, so I think it might be time for a bit of a dream of the summer. That'd be nice.

No, I have absolutely no idea what happened there. We just suddenly had a little bit of a voice come out of nowhere, and I'm not exactly sure what's happening there, but very strange. We just had a, yeah, we just seemed to have had a voice from nowhere, so how about if we try this again uninterrupted by mysterious voices?

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And you're listening to the Music Master on 2CBD FM. Drake Milligan, two from him. What's a girl like you not doing with a guy like me? And sounds like something I'd do. Two from Dolly before that, Dolly Parton, the Carroll County accident. And also Gypsy Joe and Me and The Spectres of the Brocken, A Dream of the Summer, and Silver Spring before that with their great version of the same song, A Dream of the Summer. News coming your way shortly.

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1: Good morning, I'm Shannon Kirkwood. Damage assessments are being conducted after a fire tore through one of Tasmania's major power stations. Emergency services were called to the Tungatina Power Station in Tasmania's Central Highlands about 9 p.m. last night. It took several hours to contain the blaze.
2: We do have crews on scene throughout the morning to make the scene safe so that the fire scene examiners can enter.
1: Hydro Tasmania says there were no employees or contractors on site when the fire began. It says the power system continues to operate securely and there is no risk to energy supply. Defence Minister Richard Marles has discussed AUKUS during a meeting with the US Secretary of War Pete Hegseth overnight. The pair have met at the Pentagon, commemorating the 75-year anniversary of the ANZUS Treaty. Mr Hegseth says they also discussed how both nations will continue to advance the alliance and strengthen deterrence in the Pacific. Prior to those discussions, Minister Marles was in San Francisco, where AI topped the agenda.
3: In terms of our sovereignty, I think this is as significant a sovereignty moment as our country has faced since the end of the Second World War.
1: Remaining in the US, and officials say two police officers have been shot in downtown Minneapolis this morning. It's understood the alleged shooter has been contained. Australian assets will be sent to Nepal to assist with the search and rescue efforts. 38 Australians remain unaccounted for following the deadly flash floods in Nepal and Tibet last week. A team of specialist drone operators are headed to the region. An RAAF plane carrying humanitarian supplies arrived yesterday. More than 1,200 people have died and 4,000 more are missing, including 583 foreigners. The only national Indigenous-led collection of data on racism and discrimination has received a funding boost. The federal government has announced $2 million to support an online data dashboard to inform anti-racism action against First Nations people. The announcement comes ahead of the final report of a parliamentary inquiry into racism, hate and violence directed at Aboriginal and Torres Strait Islander people. Nominations for the 2027 Bob Hawke Landcare Award have opened, recognising Australians who have contributed to improving environmental health. The award is dedicated to former Prime Minister Hawke and his role in transforming Landcare into a national organisation. Landcare spokesperson Karen Walsh spoke to National Radio News about Bob Hawke's connection.
4: So the Bob Hawke Landcare Award started in 2012, and Bob Hawke played a really critical role in elevating Landcare from that grassroots community initiative in Victoria to become a national movement. And it just really recognises Bob Hawke's long-time contribution to Landcare and to Landcare Australia.
1: Blacksmithing has returned to the Scottish village of Gretna Green for the first time in more than 150 years. The craft was closely linked to the village's reputation for runaway weddings, dating back to centuries-old marriage laws which allowed underage couples to wed in Scotland without parental permission. Gretna's mastersmith, Joe Shavelin, spoke to the BBC.
5: People would run across the border to Scotland to get married, and Gretna Green, this blacksmith shop right on the border, would have been the first place they came across. That someone would have still been working late at night, the lights would have been on, the forge would have been going, and they'd stopped in and found the blacksmith working and said, "Could you marry us? Our parents are behind us on the road."
1: Mr. Shevelin says he hopes more people are inspired to pick up the craft. And in sport, the NBA has fined the LA Clippers $30 million and suspended its owner for a violation of the salary cap. Following a year-long investigation, the NBA says it found a pattern of misconduct and multiple significant rules violations.
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1: And you're listening to the Music Master on your Thursday. Going to be with you right through till 1 o'clock this afternoon. And the weatherman says for the Northern Tablelands, we have a sunny day coming up. Wind should be northwesterly, 25 to 40, increasing to 50 before turning westerly at 30 to 45 in the early afternoon, then decreasing to 25 to 35 in the late afternoon. Currently sitting on 20.2 degrees at the official weather station with an effective temperature of 13.5. That is after 20. After an overnight minute, it is currently sitting on 21 degrees here at the Radio Centre in Church Street, courtesy of the Menchard Weather Station. That is after four overnight, and the maximum temperature yesterday of 18 degrees, going for 22 today, as mentioned. If you happen to be travelling or passing through Sydney, going for 27 if you're heading that way, and sunny conditions. Penrith 27 and sunny, Newcastle 28 and windy, Brisbane if you're heading north 31 and sunny, Ipswich Amberley 33 for the switch and sunny, and the Gold Coast going for a top temperature of 28 degrees, and it should be sunny when you get there.

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food stain bib hangs from her neck. Her red swollen eyes weep tears day and night, and her trembling hands clutch at her dress. The staff in their haste never have time to waste. She's a body with no one inside. But if they'd only ask what she felt in her heart, then they'd understand why she cries. She was a woman of stead who

"What's his name?" I asked the carer as he led him from the pen. The owner left this box of toys and said his name was Ben. There also is a letter which was sealed and never read, to be handed over to whoever takes possession of his friend. Ben and I just didn't click, the mateship wasn't there.

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So I made the hard decision, I'd have to take him back. I gathered up his toys and papers and his vaccination log. Then I came across this letter addressed to whoever gets my dog. I broke the seal and what I read took me by surprise. My heart was in my mouth as I read the words inside. If you're reading this my letter, then it means that I'm dead. In the deserts of Afghanistan is where I met my end. But I leave old Zach behind me. No, his name was never Ben. I just couldn't say.

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1: And you're listening to The Music Master, a lovely song there from Graham Roger, Whoever Gets My Dog. Also the story of Weeping Annie from him before that, and we heard from two different versions of the same song, Viola Soapbox and Fleshies Could Do with the band's song called Now Open, new music that just came out last month about a great entertainment stop or spot to go on a cold, snowy winter's night, or a cold, frosty winter's night for a hot meal and a tot. Sounds pretty good, and they're now open. That is, of course, a place called the Whiskey A Go-Go, which I'm guessing is some kind of franchise or something, because I've sort of heard of course there was the Whiskey A Go-Go in the valley up in Queensland, up where the tragic fire was back in 1973, and there was also one down the cross too, I remember, but I think it was mainly started off as a franchise in Hollywood or LA or somewhere. Music coming up shortly from Juice Newton, also the Mavericks on the way, heading back to the 1980s for them.
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And that was two in a row there from Judith Newton from out of the 1980s, the early 1980s. In fact, both those tracks out of 1981, River of Love and also Of the Morning, currently sitting on 26.2 degrees in the city, 26.9 in the west, 27.1 in Newcastle, 30.5 degrees in Brisbane, currently sitting on 33 degrees in Ipswich Amberley and 28 degrees on the Gold Coast at the present time. Locally here in Glenelinnes, 21.2 at the official weather station with an effective temperature of 13.8. It is 21 degrees here at the Radio Centre in Church Street, courtesy of the Menshed Weather Station. That is after 4 overnight and 18 yesterday, going for 22 today and windy. And we should be expecting a minimum tonight of 7, a top tomorrow of 21 and sunny for your Friday. 6 to 24 for your Saturday and 11 to 22. Bit of a temperature downgrade there from 24 for Sunday, but it should be kind of sunny on both days. It is expected to be windy today. Bit of a breeze out there, getting a bit airy. Wind from the northwest, and the wind is actually coming from the northwest at, it's coming from the northwest at 35 kilometres per hour, and we are having wind gusts ranging up from about 40 to 43 to 45 kilometres an hour. So he was kind of right about it being windy. Heading back to 1998 now, this is the Mavericks. Love the film clip to this one. I love what goes on in that, in the supermarket. If you check out the film clip to this song, Dance the Night Away, very confused security guard though. I wonder why. Interesting film clip, well done.

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0: you're listening to The Music Master with two different versions of the same song there, Anniversary, Granville Tower Block, and also Granville Bridge, and nothing quite like a cup of nice hot cup of chocolate on a cold snowy day, is there? And we also heard from the Mavericks, There Goes My Heart, and Dance the Night Away, I should say, and music coming up shortly from the Dixie Chicks and also June Carter on the way.
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1: Hello, I'm Shannon Kirkwood. Australian specialist drone operators are joining the search and rescue efforts in Nepal. 38 Australians remain unaccounted for following the deadly flash floods in Nepal and Tibet last week. The federal government has today announced a further $3 million in aid. Foreign Minister Penny Wong says every effort is being made to ensure the families of missing Australians are supported.
2: We know most of the unaccounted for Australians were last known to be in the Kirong and Sayabrabusi areas. Nepalese search and rescue teams are on the ground in both areas, and we are working directly with the authorities to gather any information that we can. We continue to work around the clock to ascertain as much information as we can and provide it to the families of missing Australians.
1: More than 1,200 people have died and a further 4,000 are missing. Oxfam says a week on from the devastating floods, the scale of destruction is making it difficult to access some of the worst affected areas. The government of Nepal estimates 10,000 households require immediate access to clean water, toilets and hygiene, while thousands more are in need of shelter and food. The US Secretary of War has reiterated to Australia the need for capable allies to contribute to the collective defence. Pete Hegseth has issued the message to Defence Minister Richard Marles when the pair met overnight at the Pentagon to commemorate the 75th anniversary of the ANZUS Treaty. The Trump administration wants Australia to increase its defence spending to 3.5% of GDP. Minister Marles has highlighted the Albanese government's commitment to increasing that spending.
3: An additional $117 billion injected into the 10-year time frame of spending. That's 12 times as much in 4 years as what the coalition did over the 9 years that they were in government. Puts us ahead of most NATO countries.
1: Damage assessments are underway after a fire tore through one of Tasmania's major power stations. Emergency services attended the Tuggeranong Power Station in Tasmania's Central Highlands last night. It took several hours to contain the blaze. Premier Jeremy Rockleaf has assured Tasmanians the fire won't impact energy supplies. Pacific leaders are expected to send a strong and united message to China when a formal response is released over the recent missile test in the region. It is the final day of the Pacific Leaders Summit in Palau. China has been critical of Taiwan's attendance, and Beijing's influence is believed to have led to some Pacific leaders not attending the forum. A crested tern has tested positive for bird flu, the first confirmed case at Beaumaris on Tasmania's east coast. The state has recorded 25 cases of the deadly strain. Meantime, Australian Chief Veterinary Officer Dr. Beth Cookson is urging pet owners to protect pets from H5 bird flu. Dr. Cookson says pets can sometimes become sick after close contact with infected wildlife.
4: Keep dogs leashed near wildlife, keep cats contained, and don't let pets sniff, touch or eat sick or dead animals. You should also prevent wild birds from accessing your pet's food and water. If your pet becomes unwell after contact with wildlife, keep them away from other animals and call your vet. Always wash your hands with soap before and after touching birds and animals.
1: And the spokesperson for British actor Tim Curry has confirmed to the BBC coronary artery disease was the cause of death of the 80-year-old. The Rocky Horror Picture Show star died in his Los Angeles home late last month. The actor had been in a wheelchair since he suffered a stroke in 2012. To sport now, three Australians have exited the US Open this morning. Kim Birrell, Taylor Preston and James Duckworth all lost their second round matches, while Alex de Minaur progressed to the second round after a straight sets win, and Maya Joint is currently on court against Alina Svitolina.
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And the weatherman says for the Northern Tablelands for your Thursday, sunny one coming up. Wind should be northwesterly, 25 to 40, increasing to 50 before turning westerly at 30 to 45 in the early afternoon, then decreasing to 25 to 35 in the late afternoon, basically. 21.6 at the official weather station with an effective temperature of 14.3, relative humidity 42, 2.8.1, wind from the northwest at 35, gusting to 47, which is getting up towards that 50 mark. No rain recorded and the barometric pressure is 1019.9 and steady. And I mentioned that earlier in the week that the barometric pressure was up to 1034 at one stage, which I think it's about the highest I've ever had on my weather glass. Here in Glen Innes anyway, but yeah, certainly very high barometric pressure, but it's on the fall again. Looking at the next 10 days, including today, which is of course Thursday, the third day of September in the year 2026. 8 to 22 and windy. Tomorrow, Friday, 7 to 21 and sunny. Saturday, 6 to 24 and sunny. Sunday, 11 to 22 and sunny. Monday, 3 to 21 and sunny. Tuesday, 5 to 19, mostly sunny. Wednesday, 3 to 19, mostly sunny. Thursday next week, 4 to 17, a clearing shower. Friday next week, 2 to 19, mostly sunny. And Saturday next week, 3 to 20 and mostly sunny. We got down to 4 overnight and 18 yesterday. 21.6 at the official weather station with an effective temperature of 14.3. And it is 21 degrees here at the Radio Centre in Church Street, courtesy of the Menshed weather station. If you happen to be travelling or passing through, Sydney going for 27 and sunny. Penrith 27 and sunny, Newcastle 28 and windy, Brisbane 31 and sunny, Ipswich Amberley 33 and sunny, and the Gold Coast going for 28 degrees and sunny conditions. Currently sitting on 26.2 in the city, 25.9 in the west, 27.7 in Newcastle, 25.9 in Brisbane, 29.6 in Ipswich Amberley, and 27.5 degrees on the Gold Coast if that's where you're heading.

0: And those couple of tracks there, we're going out to Carolyn too from Dusty Springfield, Once Upon a Time, and I Only Want to Be With You.
1: Whoa, Alvin. 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

And those couple of tracks there were going out from David to his sugar plum, Rachel. And a big good afternoon going out to Eileen from Gunnedah, who is up in Queensland somewhere. Here's a couple of songs for you. I know you like Johnny Horton.

0: And playing those couple of tracks this afternoon for Eileen from Gulladar, who is somewhere in Queensland at the moment. And I know you do happen to like a guy by the name of Johnny Horton, his songs, and that was The Golden Rocket and also The Story of Johnny Reb. So I'm currently sitting on 26.5 degrees in the city, 26.5 in the west, so Sydney and Penrith on even Stevens at the moment. Newcastle, 27.8. 26.4 in Brisbane, 30.9 in Ipswich, Amberley, pick of the bunch, and 27.5 degrees on the Gold Coast. 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
0: Where is that coming from? Where is that? Where in that? I have absolutely no idea where that music and that voice is coming from. Not exactly sure what's... what's happening there? But anyway, there's a little funny little square popping up on the screen when that happens. So not exactly sure what's going on there, where that's coming from, unless it's something on Radio Boss or something. Anyway, 22.1 degrees at the official weather station with an effective temperature of 14.6. It is currently sitting on 21 degrees. Here at the Radio Centre in Church Street, courtesy of the Menshed Weather Station. That is after an overnight minimum temperature of 4 and a maximum yesterday of 18 degrees. And we're going for a top today of 22 degrees. It should be windy today. Actually, the wind is from the west-northwest at 35, gusting to 47 to 50. So that part of the weather forecast is definitely coming true, that it's going to be windy. 7 tonight, 21 tomorrow and sunny conditions, 6 to 24 and sunny for Saturday, and 11 to 22 and sunny for Sunday. And don't forget the open day coming up here to CBD on Saturday. A couple of tracks now going out to Neville and Dulcie. This is The Letterman. Mm-hmm.

0: And those couple of songs were going out to Neville and Dulcie. Two from the Letterman, Where or When, and also When You Wish Upon a Star.
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1: And those couple of songs were going out to Jenny. That was Conway Twitty, Next Kiss, and also It's Only Make Believe. And a couple of ones now going out to Sally and June.

with a heavy load from a seed you sowed. And you see your sister falling by the way. Stop and see, you're going the wrong way.

That's a couple of songs there going out to Sally and June, Isla Grant, How Many Times, Listen to the Children, and two from Ollie Austin, Try a Little Kindness and Don't Ever Leave Me Again. Some songs now going out to Joan.

And those couple of tracks there were going out to Joan on the Music Master on your Thursday on 2CBD FM, and The Wheels Fell Off the Wagon, and also Back in My Baby's Arms. Time for me to say memento mori and catch you next time. And Jeff will be in after the news filling in for Megan.

Hazo,

Itt van-e szemem?

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2: Hello, I'm Lewis Donaldson. Australia has made a further commitment to the search and rescue efforts in Nepal. A team of specialist drone operators are headed to the region. 38 Australians remain unaccounted for following the deadly flash floods in Nepal and Tibet. Prime Minister Anthony Albanese has confirmed Australia's latest contribution.
3: They'll leave Australia in the coming days as part of a 15-person disaster assistance response team. This adds to the 19 Australian personnel who've already been dispatched to Nepal. The government will also provide a further $3 million in humanitarian assistance.
2: The federal coalition's proposal to cut the tobacco excise has attracted swift criticism. With more, Shannon Kirkwood.
4: Opposition leader Angus Taylor has announced today if the coalition is elected, it will reduce the tobacco excise by 80% and legalise vapes. Under the policy, a pack of legal cigarettes would be around $30 cheaper. One Nation has proposed a 75% cut to the tobacco excise. The Australian Medical Association says such a move would undermine long-running health efforts and may even see more Australians turn to legal tobacco even if the illicit trade falls. The AMA says the plan will do nothing to deter future generations from taking up smoking or vaping.
2: The New South Wales Police Minister says the state's crime is not out of control and that the hiring of young people by organised crime gangs is insidious. Minister Yasmin Catley and New South Wales Police Commissioner Mal Lanyon have spoken following the second shooting involving mistaken identity in 2 days. Ms Catley says she will not give in to criminals.
5: Let me be very clear. We will not be surrendering our streets to organised criminals. Not now, not ever. The Deputy Premier is right. The model that we are seeing on our streets of these organised crime gangs and utilising and using young men to do their dirty work for them is insidious.
2: One of Australia's big four banks says Australia's housing crisis will take the better part of a generation to resolve. National Australia Bank has appeared before the Senate Select Committee on Intergenerational Housing Inequity today in Canberra. Chief Economist of NAB, Sally Auld, says while a 7% peak to trough decline in property prices across combined capital cities is forecast, governments of all levels have a further role to play.
6: While some will welcome the drop in prices, this will not solve Australia's housing affordability issues. Meaningful improvements in affordability will only be achieved through a sustained increase in housing supply over a long period of time. This is a challenge that is likely to take the better part of a generation to resolve.
2: A common dolphin and long-nosed fur seal are among the latest H5 bird flu positive cases in South Australia. A black kite, which has been found on the York Peninsula, has also tested positive, while there are confirmed new cases in metropolitan areas. Meantime, a crested tern has tested positive for bird flu on Tasmania's east coast. The state has recorded 25 cases of the deadly strain. And the Bulldogs will host the Broncos tonight with the Clash, both sides' final match of the NRL season. The NRL will again trial a contentious rule change proposal in the match, which will see teams who concede a try choose whether to kick off or receive the ball when play restarts.
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0: Well, good afternoon, listeners. I'm your relief presenter for this afternoon, filling in for Megan, who will be away for a few weeks, having a well-earned sabbatical and travelling around a bit. That, of course, was Johnny and the Hurricanes out of the late 50s, early 60s, and a bit more about it. I'll be featuring them a fair bit during the show, so as the instrumentalist part of the show. Anyway, let's check what the weather's doing.
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0: Right, I'm just waiting for the computer. Here we are, the computer's a bit like me, it's a bit slow. Well, it's currently 21.8, isn't that lovely, at the Glen Innes Airport. Relative humidity is down to 38%. The wind from the west-northwest at 35 kilometres an hour. No rain since 9 a.m. this morning, and the barometric pressure is on 1018.9. Yeah, so that's pretty good all around. Starting to warm up a bit. Time to think about getting the garden ready and the such like. Well, anyway, as I indicated, we're going to be featuring a bit about Johnny and the Hurricanes. Reasonably well known here in Australia, but we're quite big in Europe, England and, of course, America. And they're an instrumental band that featured a very strong saxophone player up front. To my knowledge, they weren't a singing group, but mainly instrumental. But anyway, next up, a very early and a very young Jackie Shannon, who later became Jackie D. Shannon, and Just Another Lie.

0: Righto, time for a promo. Just got to get back in the swing of things. A little bit rusty when I don't do it on a regular pace. Right, where are we?
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0: Right up. Next up, Charlene Arthur. Now, not well known in Australia, but I'm talking back about the late 40s, early 50s, and the music scene in America particularly was a lot of live travelling shows like Dallas Big D, Jamboree, Silverports, Louisiana Hayride proved to be stepping stones for dozens of aspiring young singers who would later emerge as the country's most influential artists. One of the few women to emerge from this a vital and competitive scene and hold her own, along with sharing the stage with Elvis Presley, Jerry Lee Lewis, Johnny Cash, Lefty Frizzell, Webb Pearce, and of course Martin Robbins, was Charlene Arthur.

Well, I miscued there. That's Barbara Pittman. And she only ever had the two singles out, I understand, from the little booklet. Of course, wouldn't have been played in Australia, I don't imagine. But her other claim to fame was she lived two doors down from Elvis Presley when they were growing up and were lifelong personal friends. So there we go, a bit about Barbara Pittman. And I will get a bit organised here. I'm not sure what I'm jumping the gun. Let's see, what am I doing? Okay, 30. Is that it? Yeah, just got to re-cue here. Here we go. Play.

0: Well, that particular artist is Margaret Lewis out of the late 50s, American, almost country and western artist, but certainly she wrote a lot of her own material, but never sort of ventured past a few, what, mid-range type songs that didn't get a lot of airplay. But anyway, that's quite a good one. Conscience, I'm Guilty. The time is 21 minutes past one. Yes. God, I have to get new glasses if I keep this up. I've got to look over the top of them all the time. Here we go.
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0: Righto, one of the band in the first hour and a half that I'm featuring a fair bit of is Johnny and the Hurricanes, out of the late 50s, early 60s, American instrumental band, different to the sort of surf bands of the era, but had the saxophone and the organ up front as the main instruments rather than the guitar playing. And they had quite a number of instrumental hits in 1962 while touring Europe. They performed in Hamburg, Germany. Their opening band was a little unknown band called The Beatles. Talk about, Mike Cooper or whatever you say it. Anyway, this one's Buckeye.

and the first recording at 13 was Too Old for Toys, Too Young for Boys. The Texan songwriter discovered her in 1964 and took her to Nashville, where she signed her first contract. It took another 4 years for a sizable hit to return. In 1975, she had a reasonable country hit with Blanket on the Ground. But this one, Get Behind Me, Satan, and Push, looks to be out of about 1962 or something like that on the thing. So let's see what it sounds like.

Yeah, I don't have too much more about Jackie DeShannon. She did have that reasonable hit, Blanket on the Ground, in 1975, but apart from that, not sure what else she's been up to. But the next artist up, Elmore James. And for those who are into the old Delta Blues or the acoustic blues, this is one of the legendary guitar players that went on to influence the likes of Brian Jones, Keith Richards, Eric Clapton, Peter Green, Stevie Ray Vaughan, and a lot of other rock blues musicians. And this is one he put out in 1951, one of his very early recordings, Dust My Broom. Hope.

Well, that particular track is by Charlie Sexton, and if you think you've heard it before, it was in Thelma and Louise, the movie from back some time ago. And previous to that, we had Elmore James playing the Robert Johnson song, Standing at the Crossroads, which is probably a really well-known Delta blues tune, you know, like standing at the crossroads to sell your soul to the devil, that type of stuff that they used to sing about. Anyway, how about a bit of piano music to rip it up a bit?

Right, that particular lady, Bridie King, out of Melbourne, I believe. Yeah, very good piano, sort of a boogie-woogie type feel to that particular track. Righto, let's keep rolling along. Harry Belafonte and Listen to the Man.

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Righto, that's another one by Johnny and the Hurricanes, track 14. I'll just have to look it up again, and it's Sandstorm. Yeah, great use of the organ and the saxophone in those type of tunes. I really enjoy it. We're going to step it up a little bit with Rose Maddox and another American artist that probably didn't wasn't so well known here in Australia, but certainly had a good following in America. Six-decade career. She's right up there with the best of them. And this is her version of My Tennessee Mountain Home.

0: righty. You got a couple of legends sitting over there to your left.
1: Yeah.
0: I know you've got a romantic song picked out.
1: Oh, yeah. I tell you what.
0: What is it?
1: Now, I don't care if you're driving through Possum Holler.
0: Yeah.
1: Or Butcher Holler.
0: Yeah.
1: Or Bristol, Tennessee. I don't care. This will eventually happen to everybody.
0: Well.
1: There's one called 5 Pounds of Possum, and I'll send it out to all you roadkill enthusiasts.

0: to beat that, pal. Get it?
1: National Radio News.
2: Hello, I'm Shannon Kirkwood. Foreign Minister Penny Wong has acknowledged the families of Australians missing in the Nepal and Tibet floods want more answers than can be provided. 38 Australians remain unaccounted for. More than 1,200 people have died and 4,000 more are missing. Minister Wong says it is a challenging search and rescue effort and the government is contributing to that task.
3: I know how difficult this is, and I accept that families want more information than can be provided. What I will say is we have done our best to engage as closely as possible with the Nepali authorities.
2: Aid organisation Oxfam says the scale of destruction is making it difficult to access some of the worst affected areas. Investigations are underway to determine the cause of a fire which broke out at a Tasmanian power station. The Hydro Tasmanian run 140 megawatt station in the Central Highlands is described as a mid-size operation, producing about 5% of the state's power. Tasmania Fire Service Chief Matt Lowe says at the height of the incident there were 25 crews on site.
4: I'd just like to acknowledge the work our volunteer crews did with this incident. It was quite a difficult and complex incident. There were a lot of safety issues that they had to face, and I'm happy to say that no injuries were reported.
2: The New South Wales Police Commissioner says the majority of recent crime offences have been orchestrated from overseas. Commissioner Mal Lanyon has spoken following the second shooting involving mistaken identity in 2 days. He says police will continue to work with overseas law enforcement to help tackle state crime.
5: From the start, that we believe the large majority of these organised crime offences are being orchestrated from overseas, but we know that there are people onshore who are facilitating and putting together the groups that are doing it. So we're working both offshore with our Commonwealth partners, but obviously really hard onshore. To make 800 arrests in 12 months says that we are targeting the right people. We'll continue to do so.
2: A Queensland coroner has linked the death of a six-year-old boy in 2024 to the so-called sailor's disease, scurvy. Connor Dean died after a cardiac arrest under general anaesthetic in hospital 2 years ago. He was born with Down syndrome and a heart defect, which required surgery. Deputy State Coroner Stephanie Gallagher has ruled today his fatal brain damage was most likely triggered by vitamin C deficiency and scurvy. The findings have also responded to issues with a multivitamin the young boy had been taking. Ms. Gallagher says there's no basis to conclude the product contributed to his death. She has also ruled no further coronial inquiry is required. For the first time in more than 150 years, blacksmithing has returned to the Scottish village of Gretna Green. The craft was closely linked to the village's reputation for runaway weddings dating back to centuries-old marriage laws, which allowed underage couples to wed in Scotland without parental permission. Gretna's master smith, Joe Shevelin, spoke to the BBC.
6: People would run across the border to Scotland to get married, and Gretna Green, this blacksmith shop right on the border, would have been the first place they came across that someone would have still been working late at night. The lights would have been on, the forge would have been going, and they'd stopped in and found the blacksmith working and said, "Could you marry us? Our parents are behind us on the road."
2: Mr. Shevelin says he hopes more people are inspired to pick up the craft. Turning to sport now, veteran prop James Slipper has signed a one-year deal with the ACT Brumbies, which sees him remain in contention for next year's Rugby World Cup. The deal follows the 36-year-old's decision to come out of test retirement to play for the Wallabies in the Nations Championship Series in July.
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8: Righto, welcome to the second hour of Megan's show, or the relief presenter at the moment. And we better do the weather. 21.9 degrees at the Glen Innes Airport. Relative humidity 36%. Wind from the west-northwest at 37 kilometres per hour. No rain since 9 a.m. this morning. And the barometric pressure still the same on 1018.2. Right, we're getting it. Might go with Bridie King again. And a bit of nostalgic surf music and instrumentals to fill in for a few songs. This one's called, where are we, Jeffrey? Catwalk.

Righto, the next two songs I'm going to play, the ladies are actually cousins, two separate songs. One is Little Patty, of course, I'm going to be playing, Stompin' at Maroubra. And I'm also a fan of the Divinyls, and Christy Amphlett, the lead female singer for that crew, is Little Patty's cousins. I think Little Patty might be older, but Christy Amphlett, of course, was around in the 80s. Very high profile as the upfront female singer for the Divinyls. Fairly, really full-on radical type rock girl. But anyway, here's Little Patty first.

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Different styles, I guess. Righto, where am I up to here? I think press four should be Jessie Pearl.

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Righto, right, 228 here at 2CBD, and that, of course, is Renee Gaier, the late Renee Gaier. And, gosh, she had a terrific, really husky, bluesy-type voice and could belt a tune out. They, by all accounts, there's a song on here called Difficult Woman that one of the producers wrote about her. Apparently she's very demanding artistically, so to speak. Well, who we got next? I think we'll go with Diana Washington and Salty Papa Blues.

Righto, that was one from the past. Who is it? Diana Washington. Yeah, there we go. But anyway, never mind. The time is 2:32 here at 2CBD. Wake the CD player up. We might go with another Renee Aguiar song, track 11, I Can Feel the Fire.

Righto, 2:36 here at 2CBD, and yeah, we're having a bit of a girls thing at the moment. Renee Aguirre and bluesy girl singers from the past, and things like that. A couple more tracks to go, and in the next hour I'll change tack again. But this next one is well known. It's called the Spinach Song. Yeah, someone's singing about they don't like spinach and all that sort of stuff. But anyway, it's a bit different. It's an artist called Julia Lee.

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0: Guess I was mighty green. But I've stocked up, 'cause I've gotten wise. 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
2: Righto, the time is 2:41 here at 2CBD, and you're going to play another Renee Gaith song, every second or third song, just a bit of a feature about her career. And this is one of her very early hits. She had sometime in the early or mid-70s, and this came out, and she did quite well within Australia, been around the... And in England with it, I believe. It's her version of the song, It's a Man's World.

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Come

That's, of course, Julia Lee out of the late 1950s, African-American rhythm and blues singer. It's quite unusual in that time and era in America. The radio stations were sort of divided into African-American or what they call race music and white music or other cultural music. And, yeah, really dumb. But anyway, that's how they run things over there. Right, where are we up to? 48. Now we've got time to change tack a bit. We're going to move in some different styles of music. Here's Simon Garfunkel. And what have I got to put on? I don't know. I think I got the wrong thing out, haven't I? Track two. Oh, Jeffrey. 13. Track 13 I was after. Just hang with me. See, that's what happens. I get absorbed into the music and don't set it properly. Here we go, keep the customer satisfied.

Righto, there we have Simon and Garfunkel. Keep the customer satisfied. Now, community notice, as you most likely aware, we have an open day here next Saturday to show off the new alterations and stuff like that. Not only in the building, but But anyway, here we go. Come along to the 2 CBD Open Day following the recent completion of our Radio Centre renovations. Saturday the 5th of September, 131 Church Street, Glen Innes, start at 9:30, morning tea from 10 to 11 a.m. Presentation of the 2 CBD history at 11 a.m. And would really enjoy and be pleased if you could come and join us for this event. Yeah? If you've never been here before, a great chance to come in and see most of the presenters will be. I understand even Don is hoping to come down from Warwick. For those of you that regularly listen to Don over the years, probably along with Michael, our longest-serving presenters, and of course it's a great opportunity to put the voice to the face that you listen to. They tell me I have the best face for radio anybody's ever seen. True story. Everyone tells me that. Anyway. 2:53, and what have we got lined up? How about a bit of Rodriguez out of 1973?

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1: Hello, I'm Lewis Donaldson. The Federal Coalition's proposal to cut the tobacco excise has attracted some criticism. Shannon Kirkwood has more.
2: Opposition leader Angus Taylor has announced today if the Coalition is elected, it will reduce the tobacco excise by 80% and legalise vapes. The Australian Medical Association says such a move would undermine long-running health efforts and may even see more Australians turn to legal tobacco, even if the illicit trade falls. Cancer Council Australia and QUIT say the plans risk creating a new generation of nicotine addiction. It's estimated more than half of the tobacco consumed in Australia last year was bought illegally.
1: One of Australia's big four banks has outlined the main factors behind the country's housing supply issues. The National Australia Bank has appeared before the Senate Select Committee on Intergenerational Housing Inequity today in Canberra. Chief Economist of NAB, Sally Auld, says planning approvals, shortage of skilled labour and construction industry productivity are factors behind the slower housing rollout.
3: Productivity in the construction industry has fallen quite significantly, and so this means that it's just taking us a lot longer to provide any given level of supply than might have been the case, you know, 10 or 20 years ago. There are lots of different things we can do, and to be fair, we are starting to see in the data a pickup of dwellings under construction, so it does feel like we have made some progress on the supply side.
1: The Climate Change and Energy Minister says Palau's first large-scale solar farm is massively reducing reliance on diesel fuel. Speaking after a tour of the site today, Chris Bowen says Australia is supporting similar projects across the region.
4: There are some Pacific Island countries that use 25% of their gross domestic product on fossil fuel imports, 25% to power their diesel generators. There is a better way.
1: Star Wars creator George Lucas has spoken ahead of the opening of his $1 billion Lucas Museum of Narrative Art in Los Angeles. The museum is set to open later this month in the US, and while it will include Star Wars-themed memorabilia, it will also feature other historic and modern pieces. Lucas says the more than 1,200 works of narrative art is designed to celebrate artists.
5: I'm fascinated by doing things that people say can't be done. I'm used to doing the impossible. This is a big celebration for us because it's taken so long to get here. But it's something that I felt very, very strongly about in terms of honoring illustrators, artists, I think.
1: Rain is expected to spread across the country's east ahead of a strong cold front. The Bureau of Meteorology's David Crock has more on tomorrow's forecast.
6: Approaching southwest WA early tomorrow morning is this big strong cold front that's going to sweep across the Bight during the course of tomorrow. Rain extending across the southeastern states ahead of that system, and that'll be the main feature on Saturday as well. Further north, a high pressure system keeps things really dry and settled and quite warm through northern New South Wales particularly and the southern half of Queensland with temperatures 4 to 8 degrees above the September average.
1: To sport, Sydney Swans coach Dean Cox says there's enough belief in the group heading into Saturday's qualifying final against Brisbane, despite missing the 5 suspended players over an alleged sexual assault. 4 club players were interviewed by Victorian detectives as part of that investigation this week. Police say one of the players, Riley Bice, was spoken to solely as a witness. Cox has spoken for the first time since this latest development.
7: There's still an expectation. You're hosting a qualifying final at home with a chance to go into a prelim. So there's still a hell of a lot at stake for our football club as well, not just Brisbane.
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9: Well, welcome to the final hour of the relief show for Megan. She'll be away for a couple of weeks, so I'll be in next week and probably the week after too, sitting in the seat, so to speak. Anyway, currently 23 degrees. So that's bounced up a little bit from the last hour. The relative humidity is 34%. The wind from the west-northwest, 39 kilometres per hour. No rain since 6 a.m. this morning. And the barometric pressure has changed to 1017.8. There we go. So anyway, we're going to change tack musically. We're going to go with an instrumental and then a bit of a mixed bag running through till 4 o'clock. This next track, you'll recognise it as soon as I play it, but I've seen a list of the top 5 all-time great music themes for TV or music. And this one was either second or third The one that came in first was Hawaii Five-O, but this one from the movie The Good, the Bad and the Ugly, it came in second or third as a, like a, as an all-time a recognised song.

Well, that was the Clare sisters. I actually don't know much any about them. I tried Googling them and everything like that, and they just nowhere to be found. It comes from a Stagger Lee series, Exotic Blues and Rhythm, and Rhythm and Blues, Popcorn, Erotica, and Booby Shakers. That's what it says on the cover. I'm not being facetious or anything like that. But anyway, that's how it was. They're about a bit of Paul Kelly, and track three is Ghost Town.

0: Righto, right on 3:15. Just a little bit behind me promos. I'll get absorbed in the music and anyway, just allow me to catch up, please.
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3: Flanagan, he was drinking all day in Hennessy's pub. About 5 or 6 hours drinking, and he was, you know, he was pretty drunk. And then he said to Hennessy, the bartender, I'll have another large whiskey. And Hennessy said, you can't, you're drunk. He said, I'm not drunk. I'm telling you, he said, you're drunk. He said, I am not drunk, and I will prove it to you. He said, you see that cat coming in the door? That cat has only one eye. And Hennessy said, I told you you were drunk, that cat is going out. Flanagan told me he came home early last Friday and walked into the bedroom and there was Gilhooly with his wife. I said, what did you do? He said, nothing. I went into the kitchen and made myself a cup of tea. I said, what about Gilhooly? He said, he can make his own tea. Oh, dear God. Every night Casey went to Hennessy's pub and always had 2 pints of Guinness before going home. This night he came in as usual and called for his pint. The bar owner Murphy says, your pint is paid for. Casey says nothing and sits down. Then he goes up to the bar to get another pint, and Murphy says, that's paid for two. Casey says, who's buying me all this beer? And Murphy says, do you see that man over there sitting in the corner with a beard? He says he went to school with you. Casey said, well, he's a liar. I never went to school with anyone with a beard.
0: There we have a bit of Hal Roach. If you wonder where the Aussies get their wicked sense of humour from, I think it's a really Irish type of thing that's probably come out with the original convicts and stuff like that. It's just out there, isn't it? Righto, where are we up to? How about passed over?

Righto, that's Paul Kelly and the Stormwater Boys in Passed Over. Just the Rock of Ages show on at the Chapel Theatre. If you get a chance to go, we went to the matinee last weekend and it's just so spectacular. It's great to see so much local talent, young and a little bit not so young, and the band and everything else that went with it. Really well done. Yeah, it's can't highly recommend it enough. Now, I believe the tickets are still available at the usual venue, and I don't know if you can get them at the door, and I didn't say here on this flyer, but there's still a couple of days to go, I think. Saturday the 12th, it will be the last one. Where did we go? Sunday, wasn't it? Last Sunday, 2 p.m. Yeah, so it's getting away. You've got tonight, Friday night and Saturday night to get your tickets if you can get them. So you really need to follow up and see where you can fit in and around it. That's following on the back of the other great show they had earlier in the year. It's just so impressive, yeah, to see so many people that passionate about being creative and things like that. Anyway, let's see what I've got here. I forgot what I've lined up. Track 8. Oh, what have I done here? Anybody know? Oh, yeah, of course I do. Stop worrying. Here we go, track 8, Getaway John.

Righto, 3:26 here at 2CBD, getting on the downhill run now. Next up, of course, The Seekers, one of probably the all-time best Australian bands ever, even though it's getting some time ago when they were at their peak, but they, I think Judith Durham's passed away, but the rest of the fellas are still with us. But the song I'm going to choose, a couple of them, The Carnival Is Over, is actually based on a Russian folk tune, and of all people that rearranged the old folk ballad from the 17th century Russian folk song was Tom Springfield, Dusty Springfield's brother, who was quite a good musician and record producer, and actually knew the Seekers personally, apparently, going by what I've been researching. But here it is, The Carnival Is Over.

0: Righto, the Kingston Trio again there, Takes a Worried Man. The time is 3:33 here at 2CBD. I've got to get through till 4 o'clock. I noticed the voice is going a bit croaky and hoarsey. Something to do with too many birthdays, I think. Now, where am I up to here? Just going to look over my glasses. No, I haven't got anything yet. Righto, let's keep rolling. How about a bit of Townes Van Zandt? And here we go with Kathleen.
1: We haven't got this one. For some reason, it's called Kathleen. I wrote this on the same night I wrote Her Mother of the Mountain, if you know which one that was. Up in Austin.

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1: Hello, I'm Lewis Donaldson. Telecommunication data is being provided to Nepali authorities to help narrow down the last known locations of Australians missing after catastrophic floods. 38 Australians remain unaccounted for among 4,200 people missing. It comes as the death toll surpasses 1,200. Foreign Affairs Minister Penny Wong says searches are being conducted in the locations identified by Australia.
2: We know most of the unaccounted for Australians were last known to be in the Keerong and Sayabrabusi areas. Nepalese search and rescue teams are on the ground in both areas, and we are working directly with the authorities to gather any information that we can. We continue to work around the clock to ascertain as much information as we can and provide it to the families of missing Australians.
1: Opposition leader Angus Taylor has announced today if the coalition is elected, it will reduce the tobacco excise by 80% and legalise vapes. The Australian Medical Association says such a move would undermine long-running health efforts, while Cancer Council Australia and QUIT say the plans risk creating a new generation of nicotine addiction. Angus Taylor says organised crime is waging a campaign of economic terrorism on Australians.
3: This has got to stop. And it's got to stop now. So what we've laid out is a plan to do exactly that. The current policy is protecting the business model of organised crime in this country. We need to smash the business model of organised crime.
1: The family of a New South Wales woman murdered by her ex-boyfriend are delivering victim impact statements in a regional courtroom today. Daniel Billings has pleaded guilty of murdering Miss Ticehurst at her home in Forbes in April 2024. He was out on bail at the time. Her father has told the New South Wales Supreme Court in Orange today when his daughter died, part of him died with her. The crime led to the New South Wales government passing Molly's Law, which makes it mandatory for electronic monitoring devices to be worn by people who were on bail for certain domestic violence charges. The National Domestic Family and Sexual Violence Counselling Service can be reached on 1-800-RESPECT. That's 1-800-737-732. Australians are being encouraged to wear their favourite sporting jerseys tomorrow to help start conversations about organ and tissue donation. The day was inspired by 13-year-old Nathan Gremo, who tragically lost his life in 2015 and whose organ donation saved six people. Speaking to News 24, Jersey Day organiser Richard Gremo says the day is not about fundraising, but of raising awareness.
4: Wearing a jersey to school or work and coming home, that's the catalyst. When you come home, return to the family or vice versa. What's with the jerseys? Well, it's all about having a chat with your family. Because even if you're registered as an organ and tissue donor, ultimately, if the worst was to come to the worst, your family will be asked to respect those decisions. So having the chat with your family is such an important thing.
1: The Queensland Maroons men's team have announced their new State of Origin coach for the next two series. Former winger Darius Boyd has been chosen as the man to take over from Billy Slater. Boyd says his job now is to build on the legacy of past players and coaches.
5: My journey from a young person on and off the field, rugby league's been a big part of my life. It's helped me grow into the person I am today. And I don't take that responsibility lightly, but I also know it's a great opportunity for me to instill belief, confidence and desire into the next generation. And I'm really proud for that opportunity to come forward in the next little period for Queensland.
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1: Hello, I'm Lewis Donaldson. The New South Wales Police Minister says the state's crime is not out of control and that police are doing everything they can to tackle organised crime. Police Minister Yasmin Catley has spoken following the second shooting involving mistaken identity in 2 days. She acknowledged the situation is challenging but praised police.
2: I can assure people at home that the New South Wales Police are doing everything that they can. These guys are the best in the business. The intelligence that they use, the deployment, the flexibility that they use with their very, very experienced and highly trained police officers are the best in the world, and they will continue to do that work.
1: Health organisations have raised concern at the Coalition's promise that, if it is elected, will reduce the tobacco excise by 80% and legalise vapes. The Australian Medical Association says the plan will do nothing to deter future generations from taking up smoking or vaping and would undermine long-running health efforts. Mr Taylor argues the Coalition's policy would attack the source of the black market by taking away the profits enjoyed by organised criminals selling illicit products.
3: That by slashing the excise by 80%, we can destroy the business model. Right now, this government's policies is protecting that business model, the criminal business model that we know is funding organised crime up to $7 billion.
1: The Treasury has designed a workaround that would mean small businesses can avoid the costly exercise of becoming a company to avoid the planned 30% minimum tax on discretionary trusts. Discretionary trusts are a popular structure for small businesses, with more than 200,000 opting for the structure. The workaround revealed in draft legislation today will allow the companies to convert to a fixed rather than a discretionary trust. The changes are not due to come into effect until mid-2028. They were announced in the May budget aimed at what Labor and experts considered a loophole to minimise tax. Damage assessments are underway after a fire tore through one of Tasmania's major power stations. Emergency services were called to the Tangatina power station in Tasmania's Central Highlands about 9 p.m. on Wednesday. It took several hours to contain the blaze. Hundreds of Tasmanians remain without power. Australian researchers say a biodegradable nanobone material may offer an alternative for invasive childhood bone graft procedures. Shannon Kirkwood has more.
4: The University of Sydney and University of Queensland researchers say the material enables the body to harness its own healing properties to regrow bone. They say it offers a potential future alternative to procedures such as that for babies born with cleft lip and palate, which have remained the same for the past 5 decades. While in the long term, it's hoped the technology will allow children with the condition to undergo treatment early instead of waiting years for bone grafting.
1: Rain is expected to spread across the country's east ahead of a strong cold front. The Bureau of Meteorology's David Crock has more on tomorrow's forecast.
5: Approaching southwest WA early tomorrow morning is this big strong cold front that's going to sweep across the Bight during the course of tomorrow. Rain extending across the southeastern states ahead of that system, and that'll be the main feature on Saturday as well. Further north, a high pressure system keeps things really dry and settled and quite warm through northern New South Wales particularly and the southern half of Queensland, with temperatures 4 to 8 degrees above the September average.
1: And Brisbane Lions coach Chris Fagan says he was shocked over North Melbourne's public explanation of coach Alistair Clarkson's axing. Clarkson was sacked yesterday with a year left to run on his contract. The club says it needs a coach who can coach for the modern game. Fagan says it was an unfair description of his friend. Meantime, Fremantle will host Hawthorn tonight in front of a sold-out stadium for the first qualifying final.
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1: Hello, I'm Lewis Donaldson. The peak governing voice for the Australian Labor movement has taken aim at the big four banks, describing them as a big factor in housing affordability and ownership in Australia. The Australian Council of Trade Unions has appeared before the Senate Select Committee on Intergenerational Housing Inequity today in Canberra. Assistant Secretary Joseph Mitchell also says Australians should not be sacrificing their super and retirement to buy a home in 2026.
2: What we don't want is every first home buyer turning up to an auction, competing with each other, using their superannuation just to buy a house. Because at an auction where every single person is bringing in their super, the only winner is the seller. And it would be an enormous intergenerational transfer of wealth out of people's superannuation funds to existing homeowners and most often professional landlords. It would just be unacceptable.
1: Defence Minister Richard Marles has discussed AUKUS during a meeting with the US Secretary of War, Pete Hegseth. The pair have met at the Pentagon commemorating the 75-year anniversary of the ANZUS Treaty. Mr. Hegseth says they also discussed how both nations will continue to advance the alliance and strengthen deterrence in the Pacific.
3: American force posture in Australia is growing, and that's across all the domains. You can see a through line there of growing American force posture in Australia, and we think that's really important in terms of providing deterrence in the Indo-Pacific, providing for stability and peace in the Indo-Pacific.
1: Foreign Minister Penny Wong has acknowledged that the families of Australians missing in Nepal and the Tibet floods want more answers than can be provided. 38 Australians remain unaccounted for. Minister Wong says it is a challenging search and rescue effort, and the government is contributing to that task.
4: I know how difficult this is, and I accept that families want more information than can be provided. What I will say is we have done our best to engage as closely as possible with the Nepali authorities.
1: More than 1,200 people have died and more than 4,000 are missing. Oxfam says the scale of destruction is making it difficult to access some of the worst affected areas. A Queensland coroner has linked the death of a six-year-old boy in 2024 to the so-called sailor's disease scurvy. Connor Dean died after a cardiac arrest under general anaesthetic in hospital 2 years ago. He was born with Down syndrome and a heart defect, which required surgery. Deputy State Coroner Stephanie Gallagher has ruled today his fatal brain damage was most likely triggered by vitamin C deficiency and scurvy. The findings have also responded to issues with the multivitamin the young boy had been taking. Ms. Gallagher saying there's no basis to conclude the product contributed to his death. She has ruled no further coronial inquiry is required. To sport, Sydney Swans coach Dean Cox says there's enough belief in the group heading into Saturday's qualifying final against Brisbane, despite missing the five suspended players over an alleged sexual assault. Four club players were interviewed by Victorian detectives as part of that investigation this week. Police say one of the players, Riley Bice, was spoken to solely as a witness. Cox has spoken for the first time since this latest development.
5: There's still an expectation. You're hosting a qualifying final at home with a chance to go into a prelim. So there's still a hell of a lot at stake for our football club as well, not just Brisbane.
1: And Star Wars creator George Lucas has spoken ahead of the opening of his $1 billion Lucas Museum of Narrative Art in Los Angeles. The museum is set to open later this month in the US, and while it will include Star Wars-themed memorabilia, it will also feature other historic and modern pieces among 1,200 works of narrative art.
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7: Where we have a current outside temperature of 19 degrees, 42% relative humidity, and the winds west-northwest, 24 kilometres per hour. No rain recorded in the rain gauge since 9 a.m. this morning. Barometric pressure 1,019.4 hectopascals. Northern Tablelands for Friday then. Sunny weather ahead. The chance of fog in the south in the early morning. Winds northwest-southwest 15 to 25 kilometres per hour, becoming light in the early morning. Then coming from the west-northwest 15 to 25 kilometres in the morning. 5% chance of a mill of rain or less, and a moderate fire danger rating, UV index very high. Glen Innes looking at 7 overnight as a minimum. Sunny day though for your Friday, and 21 degrees we're looking at as a maximum. Mostly sunny then for Saturday, and 24 is the maximum, 6 overnight, with sunny for Sunday, 22 degrees and 11 overnight minimum. And Monday, sunny, 21 maximum and 3 overnight. There it is, news and weather taken care of, and the news too. Okay, it is to Thursday Evening Sounds then.

And a very good evening. Lindsay's in the chair to 10 o'clock this evening with Thursday Evening Sounds here on 2CBB at 6 minutes after six. And welcome aboard, and just settle in, kick back, drink or two, and take in some fine music over the next 4 hours. Country in the first 2 hours, then after 8 o'clock, music from all over, and Nat King Cole, featured artist. Go back in time there with Nat King Cole and that voice that, well, won all the hearts way back, 40s, 50s, yeah, it's all good. But to the country music we go with the sounds of Don Williams and Tulsa Time.

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0: Noel Whalen Jennings here, and are you sure Hank done it this way? 1975 there, when he was an outlaw there in Nashville with Willie Nelson. We'll hear a song from Willie Nelson very shortly, but also there was Patsy Cline and Wayward Wind. Back shortly then with more of Thursday Evening Sounds here on 2CBD at 20 after 6.
1: Whoa, Alvin. Jet saddlery again. We got your new saddle last week. What's that? A new bridle? A new set of reins? 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

Hank Williams. Oh, sorry, Hanks. No, going back in time there. I'll Tell the World That I Love You. And Love Song of the Waterfall was Slim Whitman. Blue Eyes Crying in the Rain was sung by Willie Nelson. Here on the Thursday Evening Sounds, and to Hank Williams. Here we are. I Can't Get You Off My Mind.

Johnny Cash there in The Ways of a Woman in Love with Hank Williams before I Can't Get You Off My Mind. At time approaching 25 to 7 here on 2CBD. We go to Troy Cassadale in our Texas Swing

0: Regal Zone of Own there from Slim Dusty and Troy Cassadaly. Texas Swing 1994 there for Troy Cassadaly. Good song. Back shortly then with more of the Thursday evening sounds. Hank Williams Jr. going to sing a song for us. Some Charlie Pride there too. Mary Chapin Carpenter, will hear that down at the Twist and Shout again. And well, it's a good song. More Hank Snow, I think. Yeah, there he is, ready to sing his song. So back shortly with, Hank Williams Jr. very shortly here on 2CBD.
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0: There she goes, singing a song, Mary Chapin Carpenter from 1999, down at the Twist and Shout, and Long Black Veil, a Lefty Frizzell classic there, sung by Hank Williams Jr. Back shortly then with more of Thursday Evening Sounds here on 2CBD 105.9 FM, your community radio here in Glen Innes.
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0: Slim Dusty there with his CD live at Tamworth. Old Gedgy Tree there from Slim. Good storytelling. And Buddy Williams also telling his story there out of 1946 with Riding Down the Valley. Shortly to the weather then at 7 o'clock.
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0: Where we have a temperature of 16 degrees outside at this time with a relative humidity at 52%. Winds from the west, 19 kilometres per hour. No rain recorded since 9 a.m. this morning. Barometric pressure, 1,020 hectopascals. Northern Tablelands for Friday then. Sunny weather ahead there. A chance of fog in the south in the early morning though. And the winds, northwest-southwest, 15 to 25 kilometres per hour, becoming light in the early morning. Then coming from the west-northwest, 15 to 25 k in the morning. 5% chance of Miller rain or less, a moderate fire danger rating, and the UV index very high. 77 degrees we're looking at in overnight temperature for Glen Innes. And for Friday, sunny weather with a maximum of 21. And Saturday, mostly sunny. 24 is the maximum, 6 minimum. And for Sunday, sunny. 22 with 11 overnight. And for Monday, sunny again. 21 degrees and 3 is a minimum. With the second hour now of the Thursday evening sounds. If you'd like a request, 673-21270, and let me know what you'd like to have played. And if it's in the system, I surely will give it a run for you. While waiting for a request, though, we move to Kenny Rogers and Lucille.

Marty Robbins there, and he sang the song Strawberry Roan. And here he is again, more buck jumping songs, the cowboy in the continental suit there.

0: 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A message from the New South Wales Government.
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2: Well, I'm a bit doggone. Look who's here. If it ain't my old friend Cactus Joe. Well, Joe, you're just in time to hear that beautiful old song all the cowboys out here have been raving about so much, My Blue Velvet Band. So if you'll just pass me that old cigar box over there by the bench, I'll try and sing it for you. Thanks.

Thanks, Noo. There once more with the Blue Velvet Band and Marty Robbins, that cowboy in the continental suit. He had a win there with the horse. Okay. Oh, Jenny rang in and would like to hear John Denver. For Jenny, Rocky Mountain High.

0: Yes, Rocky Mountain High there for Jenny. Thanks for the request there. And, 673-212-70 if you'd like your song played here on Thursday Evening Sounds this very evening.
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from Christy Lamb, All She Wrote, and I Couldn't Leave You If I Tried, Rodney Crowell, here on the Thursday Evening Sounds at 28 after 7. Here we are then with the Davis Sisters. I forgot more than you'll ever know.

0: And from Randy Travis there, If I Didn't Have You, and it was Charlie Pride from 1975. I Ain't All Bad, and Slim Whitman there, A Fool Such As I. All here on Thursday Evening Sounds. Well, before we go to the break, I was just looking here at Randy Travis, some of his history there. His debut album, Storms of Life, released in June 2nd of 1986 by Warner Records and was certified triple multi-platinum by the RIAA of American shipments of 3 million copies. Features the singles On the Other Hand, previously recorded by Keith Whitley, and 1982, Digging Up Bones and No Place Like Home, although On the Other Hand charted at number 67 on the Hot Country Songs. But for a debut album, that's very good, isn't it? Triple multi-platinum for Storms of Life for Randy Travis back there in 1986. Well, from off that album, we hear No Place Like Home.
1: Well, there's my easy chair

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A song going out to Murph there. I know she likes Hank Snow, and who doesn't? 1973 there for Hank and Snowbird. With John Fogarty and the Southern Stream Line, and Drover's Call from our Sarah Stora. Good song there from Sarah. She sings a great song. It's just a story, isn't it? Great storytelling. To Tracy K. Houston.

0: Yes, Tracy K. Houston there, and Waiting for the Times to Get Better. Fine version of the Crystal Gale classic, which pretty well brings the first part of Thursday Evening Sounds to close. After the weather, we go all out and go everywhere with the music, with tonight's featured artist, Nat King Cole.
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0: And 13 degrees we have outside at the moment. 64% now is the Rivoli relative humidity, and the winds too. West-northwest at 13 kilometres per hour. No rain to report, none recorded at all today. And the barometric pressure, 1,020.8 hectopascals. Northern Tablelands then for Friday, sunny. Chance of fog in the south in the early morning with the winds northwest-southwest 15 to 25 kilometres per hour, becoming light in the early morning. Then from the west-northwest that shall come at 15 to 25 kilometres per hour later on there in the morning. 5% chance there, 1 mil of rain or less, a moderate fire danger rating, UV index very high. And for Glen Innes tomorrow, for Friday, 4th of September, 21 degrees maximum after 7 overnight, but sunny for your Friday. And mostly sunny then for Saturday, and 24 degrees as tops, and 6 overnight for Sunday, sunny, 22 degrees and 11 as a minimum. Monday, sunny again, and 21, 3 overnight. And just finally, Tuesday, partly cloudy, 19 and 5 degree minimum. Weather's getting better, isn't it? I need to get my garden organised, start planting the veggies out. Yeah, I spread some mushroom compost yesterday. Yeah, that'll get things up and running, improve the soil. So it is to the second part then of Thursday Evening Sounds. Time, 2 minutes after 8. So here we are with let's see, Casey, here they are. Get down tonight.

0: There we go. First up, 2CBD, Triple Play, Hot Summer Night from Knight and Neil Diamond, Sweet Caroline, and Get Down Tonight from KC and the Sunshine Band. Sounds of the 70s. Back shortly then, more of Thursday evening sounds with some Laura Brannigan there, Cool in the Gang, and tonight's featured artist Nat King Cole.
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Well, on sound, Laura Brannigan there from 1983 in Solitaire. 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

Brent Antecha there with Midnight Cowboy from the movie, and Eric Clapton, 1992, with Rollin' and Tumblin'. Well, we hear now from Brian Ferry and Avalon, then to tonight's featured artist, Nat King Cole.

quiet sort of song, wasn't it? Yeah, relaxing. Brian Ferry there, Avalon. Well, it is time for this evening's featured artist, Nathaniel Adams Coles. Was born in Montgomery, Alabama on March 17, 1919. His father, Edward Coles, became a Baptist minister, and his mother, Paulina Coles, the church organist, taught him to play the organ, and that began formal piano lessons at age 12, learning jazz, gospel and classical music. When he was 15, Cole dropped out of high school to pursue a music career after his brother Eddie, a bassist, came home from touring. They formed a sextet and recorded two singles for Decca in 1936 as Eddie Cole's Swingsters. 1937, he married Nadine Robinson, settled in Los Angeles there while he looked for work. He led a big band, then found work playing piano in nightclubs. When a club owner asked him to form a band, he hired bassist Wesley Prince and guitarist Oscar Moore. They called themselves the King Cole Swingsters. Cole recorded Sweet Lorraine in 1940 and became his first hit. According to legend, his career as a vocalist started when a drunken bar patron demanded he sing a song. In fact, Cole states there was a customer one night who demanded that he sing, but because it was a song Cole did not know, he sang Sweet Lorraine instead. As people heard Cole's vocal talent, they requested more vocal songs, and he obliged. In 1941, the trio recorded That Ain't Right for Decca, followed the next year All For You for Excelsior. They also recorded I'm Lost, a song written by Otis Renee, and was the owner of Excelsior. Well, here is Sweet Lorraine, big song for Nat King Cole way back when, 1940. Tonight's featured artist.

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Then we heard the sound of Julie London here on The Sounds with Fly Me to the Moon and that Aussie supergroup of the 80s, Ice House and No Promises. All here on 2CBD, where we return now to the Nat King Cole story. Where we left off, he recorded That Ain't Right for Decca in 1941 and also All For You for Excelsior. In 1946, the trio broadcast King Cole Trio Time, a 15-minute radio program. This was the first radio program to be sponsored by a black musician. Between 1946 and 48, the trio recorded radio transcriptions for Capitol Records Transcription Service. They also performed on the radio programs Swing Sorry and Old Gold and the Orson Welles Almanac. Cole began recording and performing pop-oriented material in which he was often accompanied by a string orchestra. His stature as a popular star was cemented by hits such as All For You, 1943, and Get Your Kicks on Route 66. For sentimental reasons, 1946 there, I've said it again, 1947, Nature Boy, 1948, and Mona Lisa, number one song of 1950.

On June 7, 1953, Cole performed for the famed 9th Cavalier of Jazz, a concert held at Wrigley Field in Chicago, which was produced by Leon Heflin Sr. On November 5, 1956, his Nat King Cole show debuted on NBC. The variety program was one of the first hosted by an African American. Throughout the 1950s, Cole continued to record hits that sold millions throughout the world, such as Smile, Pretend, Blossom Fell, and If I May. His pop hits were collaborations with Nelson Riddle, Gordon Jenkins, and Ralph Carmichael. In 1960, Cole's lifelong collaborator Nelson Riddle left Capitol to join Reprise Records, which was established by Frank Sinatra. Riddle and Cole recorded one final hit album, Wild Is Love. But here they are, well, here he is, with Smile and Pretend.

0: Great sound. Nat King Cole there and Pretend. I think it must be the original version for sure. 1953 there for Nat. It is time for weather.
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0: 11.9 degrees outside at the moment, 67% being the relative humidity, and the winds west now at 11 kilometres per hour, gust of 14k. Still no rain recorded today, and barometric pressure 1021.4 hectopascals. Northern Tablelands then for Friday, we can expect sunny. A chance of fog in the south in the early morning with the winds northwest, southwest 15 to 25 kilometres per hour, becoming light in the early morning. From the west northwest at 15 to 25 kilometres in the morning. 5% chance of Miller rain or less, moderate fire danger rating. UV index very high. And we're looking at 7 degrees overnight and sunny for tomorrow, but 21 degrees as a maximum predicted for Friday. For Saturday, mostly sunny, 24 degrees as tops and 6 minimum. And for Sunday, sunny, 22 and 11. For Monday, sunny, 21 and 3 overnight. Welcome to the final hour then of the Thursday Evening Sounds here on 2CBD. On 91.1 at Deepwater and 105.9 here in Glen Innes, Voice of the Highlands. More of the Nat King Cole story a little later Fergal Sharkey, a good heart.

Everything But the Girl then, Missing. And Samantha sang from Australia, sang Emotion. And Fergal Sharkey there, Good Heart. They got final hour of the Thursday Evening Sounds off and running. Shortly we return to the Nat King Cole story. But going back in time with Peggy Lee and Benny Goodman, Why Don't You Do Right? 16 after 9 is the time here on 2CBD.

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all the way back to 1952 for Nat King Cole, Walking My Baby Back Home. We return to his story. We left him there where he'd recorded a big hit album with Nelson Riddle. And Wild Is Love is the album. Nevertheless, Cole recorded several hit singles during the 1960s, including Let There Be Love with George Shearing in 1961, the country-flavoured hit Rambling Rose in August of 62, and Those Lazy, Hazy, Crazy Days of Summer, his final top 10 hit, reaching number 6 on the pop chart. He performed in many short films, sitcoms and television shows, and played W.C. Handy in the film St. Louis Blues of 58. He also appeared in the Nat King Cole story, China Gate and the Blue Gardenia, 1953. In January of 64, he made one of his final television appearances on the Jack Benny program. He was introduced as the best friend the song ever had and sang When I Fall in Love. Cat Ballou in 1965, his final film, was released several months after his death. Cole's shift to traditional pop led some jazz critics and fans to accuse him of selling out, but he never abandoned the jazz roots. As late as 56, he recorded an all-jazz album, After Midnight, and many of his albums after this are fundamentally jazz-based, being scored for big band without strings, although the arrangements focus primarily on the vocal rather than the instant fans to accuse him of selling out, but he never abandoned the jazz roots. As late as 56, he recorded an all-jazz album, After Midnight, and many of his albums after this are fundamentally jazz-based, being scored for big band without strings.

A run of songs there from tonight's featured artist, Nat King Cole there. Stardust, Autumn Leaves, Ramblin' Rose, and Those Lazy, Hazy, Crazy Days of Summer. Big song for Nat way back when. In September 1964, Cole began to lose weight and he experienced back problems. He collapsed with pain after performing at the Sands Hotel at Las Vegas. In December, he was working in San Francisco when he was finally persuaded by friends to seek medical help. A malignant tumour in an advanced state of growth on his left lung was observed on the chest X-ray. Cole, who was a heavy cigarette smoker, had lung cancer and was expected to have only months to live. Against his doctor's wishes, he carried on his work and made his final recordings between December 1 and 3 in San Francisco with an orchestra conducted by Ralph Carmichael. The music was released on the album L-O-V-E shortly before his death. On Valentine's Day, Cole and his wife briefly left St. John's to drive by the sea. He died at the hospital early in the morning on Monday, February 15, 1965, aged just 45. In a career spanning almost three decades as a jazz vocalist, he also found great popular success, recording over 100 songs that became hits on the pop charts. He received numerous accolades, including a star on the Hollywood Walk of Fame in 1960, a special achievement Golden Globe Award and a posthumous Grammy Lifetime Achievement Award in 1990. In 1991, Natalie Cole recorded a new vocal track that was mixed with her father's 1961 stereo re-recording of his 51 hit Unforgettable for a tribute album of the same title. The song and the album won 7 Grammy Awards in the 1992 for Best Album and Best Song of that year. Well, shortly I'll play that particular song of Natalie Cole, daughter of Nat King. But first, some more of the sound of Nat King Cole, and it's all in the game.

0: recorded back in 1991 there. Natalie Cole with Dad, Nat King Cole, singing Unforgettable there. Technology available to, make it happen. Shortly, Nora Jones then. I hope you enjoyed the Nat King Cole story and his music on this particular evening here on 2CBD with Thursday Evening Sounds.
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Hello there, and living thing, Nora Jones sang for us this evening, Come Away With Me, from 2002 there it says, to Adele we go.

0: Sound of Adele there with The Remedy. She's got a good voice, she's got a good sound, she really has, as Adele. And, well, that's pretty well it for the Thursday Evening Sounds. I've enjoyed bringing the music to you, and hope you enjoyed the Nat King Cole story. I'll be back in the morning with the brekkie. You've got Lindsay for the breakfast here on 2CBD, 6 till 9. It'll be after music overnight, and, well, we'll do it all again. But before I leave, a famous quote, this one from Aldous Huxley. There are things known and there are things unknown, and in between are the doors of perception. So says Aldous Huxley. He also said, beauty is worse than wine. It intoxicates both the holder and the beholder. There goes Aldous Huxley. Well, I'll leave you with more of the sound of Adele. And we'll go to track two, I think. Here we go. If it works. Oh, here we go. Send my love to your new lover from Adele. And, well, see you in the morning. Bye for now.
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I clung on tightly, numb with shock from this almighty blow, and the barrel spilt out half the bricks some 14 floors below. Now when these bricks had fallen from the barrel to the floor,

0: with pain. And halfway down I met the bloody barrel once again. Now the force of this collision halfway down the office block caused multiple abrasions and a nasty state of shock. Still clinging tightly to the rope, I fell towards the ground, and I landed on the broken bricks the barrel had scattered round. I lay there groaning on the ground, I thought I'd passed the worst, but the barrel hit the pulley wheel and then the bottom burst. A shower of bricks rained down on me, I didn't have a hope. As I lay there bleeding on the ground, I let go the bloody rope. The barrel then grew heavier, it started down once more, and it landed right across me as I lay there on the floor. It broke three ribs and my left arm, and I can only say, I hope you'll understand why Murphy's not at work today.
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Prepare, act, survive.

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0: With an axe, dear Henry, dear Henry, dear Henry, with an axe, dear Henry, with an axe.

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0: Try water, dear Henry, dear Henry. Try water, dear Henry, use water.
1: In what shall I fetch it, dear Liza, in what shall I fetch it, dear Liza, in what?
0: In a bucket, dear Henry, dear Henry, dear Henry. In a bucket, dear Henry, in a bucket.

I was humping me bluey on the dusty Udnadada road, when along comes a semi with a high canvas covered load. So I says to the driver, "How'd I be for a ride?" And he opens up the cabin door and he beckons me inside. He asked me if I'd seen a road with so much dust and sand. I said, "Listen, mate, I've traveled..."

0: Don't let the pressures of farming and farm life get you down. 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If you need a chat, call Lifeline on 13 11 14. 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
3: Good morning, I'm Laura Devoy. Israel's National Security Minister has outlined a plan for almost 2 million Palestinians to leave Gaza within the next 7 years. Itamar Ben-Gvir insists the plan was realistic. The BBC's Katie Watson reports from Jerusalem.
4: More than a year after Donald Trump's plan to take over Gaza, a move that shocked the world, another proposal. Itamar Ben-Gvir has called it Disengagement 710, a reference to October the 7th, 2023, when Hamas attacked Israel. It includes a free ticket for Palestinians who leave and a payment to countries willing to accept them, although he didn't specify who had signed up. Mr. Ben-Gvir said any migration would be voluntary. Under the Geneva Convention, forced displacement of civilians in occupied territory is considered a war crime.
3: Plotting a path out of a mounting hospital crisis headlined by aged care bed block will be the focus of the nation's health leaders. State, territory and federal health ministers will meet in Sydney today as the number of patients stranded in hospitals awaiting transfers to aged care overseen by the federal government climbs. Queensland's Tim Nicholls says his state had 1,400 medically fit patients in hospital waiting for either aged care or disability support placements on Tuesday. The United Nations has warned the planet is in uncharted waters. The latest outlook from the World Meteorological Organization indicates the weather phenomenon El Niño is intensifying and is likely to persist through to February. The UN says the world is facing months of extreme heat, floods, drought and disruptive weather. El Niño usually brings less rainfall and higher temperatures to much of Australia. American journalist and activist Gloria Steinem has died. She was 92. Steinem co-founded the Women's Action Alliance, which was a group dedicated to fighting sexism, as well as Ms. Magazine, which was one of the first publications to focus on women's issues. And she spent decades campaigning for reproductive rights, same-sex marriage and equal pay.
5: So, I mean, you know, any philosophy that tells us that there's only one way to live has got to be wrong for some people.
3: That audio from CNN. A call-out has been issued to Australians to donate blood for cancer patients, the nation's biggest users of blood products, on this World Leukemia Day. Lewis Donaldson has more.
6: The Leukemia Foundation and Australian Red Cross Lifeblood are today encouraging Australians to roll up their sleeves. It comes after a new Lifeblood survey revealed most people are unaware that cancer patients, not trauma victims, are the largest users of donated blood. 7 in 10 Australians believe people involved in accidents and emergencies are the biggest users of donated blood products. However, people with cancer use 34% of donated red blood cells, 17 times as much as patients suffering road and other traumatic injuries.
3: Turning to sport, Hawthorn is the first team through to the AFL's preliminary finals after an upset win over Fremantle. Playing in their first qualifying final since 2018, the Hawks defeated the minor premiers 10-12-72 to 5-10-40 in Perth. Docker Brandon Walker suffered an ankle injury in the third quarter. Hawthorn coach Sam Mitchell says it was a great game.
7: It was a genuine final. You know, I think if you, in 10 years' time, when you put 10 minutes of that game, any 10 minutes of that game on, anyone watching it would say that looks like a final to me.
3: Frio will face either Carlton or Geelong in the semis next week.
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8: With the current temperature outside, 2.7 degrees, 94% relative humidity and the winds west 2 kilometres per hour. And no rain recorded overnight. Barometric pressure is... screen's just done something for me. Well, we'll go to weather for Glen Innes today. We can expect sunny, 21 degrees maximum. For Friday and for Saturday, mostly sunny, 25 degrees maximum. and 6 overnight. And for Sunday, sunny and 23 with 11 overnight. Monday, sunny again and 21, 3 degrees minimum. And for the chance of rain today, looks like only 5% of chance of 1 mil, moderate fire danger rating, UV index very high. And for the tablelands, northern tablelands, sunny, chance of fog in the early morning. In the south, winds northwest, southwest, 15 to 20 kilometres, becoming light in the early morning. Then coming from the west northwest, 15 to 25 kilometres in the morning. Early morning and late morning. For Armidale then today, those travelling there can expect sunny, 21 is a maximum, and 3 overnight. And for Inverell, sunny again, and 24, 6 as a minimum. Emmerville and Deepwater, both sunny and 21 degrees maximum for both centres.

And a very good morning, Lindsay, back in the chair with the brekkie till 9 o'clock this morning, with the time being 6 after 6, and it's not too bad outside at all. It's looking good. So it all bodes well for 3 hours of fine listening and music and information to take on board. And, well, it is country music in the first hour. Then after 7, it is events on this day in history with birthdays. I think there is a funeral announcement this morning. Then 8 o'clock, a classical piece, Kerry, and then with library talk with Cheryl. And gardening after 8:30. And news on the hour and half hour. So all bodes well with the song from Slim to get us up and running.

0: And from Gordon Parsons, Old Time Timbermen. We go to the break and back with more of the brekkie here on 2CBD.
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0: Webb Brothers there, Call of the Bellbird, their own song, and a great song too. Haven't played it for a while. It's good to hear it again. Yeah, here on the Brekkie on 2CBD 105.9 FM. At 20 after 6, we go to the break, then back with some Rick and Thel Carey.
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And Rick and Phil there singing Carter Family Song, Keep on the Sunny Side. And Rick and Phil also there with Jimmy Brown, the newsboy. And a little bit further back there before the break, we heard it was Arthur McCoy, the Mushroom, the Woolies, sound effects and everything. He must have had some sheep there in the studio as he recorded it. Pretty real. To 6:30 and the news then with a fellow by the name of Ron Peters, and we're here out on the Warrego.

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1: Good morning, I'm Laura Devoy. Israel's National Security Minister has outlined a plan for almost 2 million Palestinians to leave Gaza within the next 7 years. Itamar Ben-Gvir insists the plan was realistic. The BBC's Katie Watson reports from Jerusalem.
2: More than a year after Donald Trump's plan to take over Gaza, a move that shocked the world, another proposal. Itamar Ben-Gvir has called it Disengagement 710, a reference to October the 7th, 2023, when Hamas attacked Israel. It includes a free ticket for Palestinians who leave and a payment to countries willing to accept them, although he didn't specify who had signed up. Mr. Ben-Gvir said any migration would be voluntary.
1: Jerusalem.
2: More than a year after Donald Trump's plan to take over Gaza, a move that shocked the world, another proposal. Itamar Ben-Gvir has called it Disengagement 710, a reference to October the 7th, 2023, when Hamas attacked Israel. It includes a free ticket for Palestinians who leave and a payment to countries

0: Out of a mounting hospital crisis headlined by aged care bed block will be the focus of the nation's health leaders. State, territory and federal health ministers will meet in Sydney today as the number of patients stranded in hospitals awaiting transfers to aged care overseen by the federal government climbs. Queensland's Tim Nicholls says his state had 1,400 medically fit patients in hospital waiting for either aged care or disability support placements on Tuesday. The United Nations has warned the planet is in uncharted waters. The latest outlook from the World Meteorological Organization indicates the weather phenomenon El Niño is intensifying and is likely to persist through to February. The UN says the world is facing months of extreme heat, floods, drought and disruptive weather. El Niño usually brings less rainfall and higher temperatures to much of Australia. American journalist and activist Gloria Steinem has died. She was 92. Steinem co-founded the Women's Action Alliance, which was a group dedicated to fighting sexism, as well as Ms. Magazine, which was one of the first publications to focus on women's issues. And she spent decades campaigning for reproductive rights, same-sex marriage and equal pay.
1: So, I mean, you know, any philosophy that tells us that there's only one way to live has got to be wrong for some people.
0: That audio from CNN. A call-out has been issued to Australians to donate blood for cancer patients, the nation's biggest users of blood products, on this World Leukemia Day. Lewis Donaldson has more.
2: The Leukemia Foundation and Australian Red Cross Lifeblood are today encouraging Australians to roll up their sleeves. It comes after a new Lifeblood survey revealed most people are unaware that cancer patients, not trauma victims, are the largest users of donated blood. 7 in 10 Australians believe people involved in accidents and emergencies are the biggest users of donated blood products. However, people with cancer use 34% of donated red blood cells, 17 times as much as patients suffering road and other traumatic injuries.
0: Turning to sport, Hawthorn is the first team through to the AFL's preliminary finals after an upset win over Fremantle. Playing in their first qualifying final since 2018, the Hawks defeated the minor premiers 10-12-72 to 5-10-40 in Perth. Docker Brandon Walker suffered an ankle injury in the third quarter. Hawthorn coach Sam Mitchell says it was a great game.
3: It was a genuine final. You know, I think if you, in 10 years' time, when you put 10 minutes of that game, any 10 minutes of that game on, anyone watching it would say that looks like a final to me.
0: Frio will face either Carlton or Geelong in the semis next week.
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6: 3.3 degrees outside we have at the moment, 96% relative humidity, wind southeast at 7 kilometres per hour, and no rain recorded overnight, and barometric pressure 1,021.8 hectopascals. Northern Tablelands end for Friday. We can expect sunny weather, chance of fog in the south early this morning though, with the winds northwest-southwest 15 to 20 kilometres per hour in becoming light in the early morning. Then coming from the west northwest 15 to 25 kilometres per hour in the morning. Late morning? 5% chance for Miller rain or less, moderate fire danger rating, UV index very high. And Glenn today looking at 21 degrees and sunny today for your Friday, the fourth day of September. Another month, early spring. Yeah, sounds like it's going to get warm from now to February. But I'm told there's a lot of extra activity on the sun. The sun is just burning a little brighter. And looks like Elon Musk could have problems with his satellites up there. Satellites are not coping well with the extra sun activity. Anyway, that's further down the track. 25 minutes to 7 is the time, so it is on with the country music with Marty Robbins. Here he is with Singin' the Blues.

He makes a sound a little cheery, doesn't he? Does Marty Robbins. He had a sound and the voice, didn't he? Singing the blues there this time from 1959. Well, why not hear from Johnny Horton then from about the same time, and it's North to Alaska. Take us to the break here on 2CBD.

0: 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That looks unreal.
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0: from Carl and Jessica Butler. Don't Let Me Cross Over, a Skeeter Davis song. And a few little things there, Courtney Conway. All here on the brekkie on 2CBD. Time is almost 10 minutes to 7. Go to the break, then back with Lee Kernighan.
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It's All in the Stars. Sarah Storer with Drover's Call. And it was Losing My Blues Tonight there, also from Lee Koenigan. Well, why not? Here he goes once more. Lee Koenigan, he's just the boys from the bush. Then 7 o'clock in the news.

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1: Good morning, I'm Laura Devoy. Israel's National Security Minister has outlined a plan for almost 2 million Palestinians to leave Gaza within the next 7 years. Itamar Ben-Gvir insists the plan was realistic. The BBC's Katie Watson reports from Jerusalem.
2: More than a year after Donald Trump's plan to take over Gaza, a move that shocked the world, another proposal. Itamar Ben-Gvir has called it Disengagement 710, a reference to October the 7th, 2023, when Hamas attacked Israel. It includes a free ticket for Palestinians who leave and a payment to countries willing to accept them, although he didn't specify who had signed up. Mr. Ben-Gvir said any migration would be voluntary. Under the Geneva Convention, forced displacement of civilians in occupied territory is considered a war crime.
1: Plotting a path out of a mounting hospital crisis headlined by aged care bed block will be the focus of the nation's health leaders. State, territory and federal health ministers will meet in Sydney today as the number of patients stranded in hospitals awaiting transfers to aged care overseen by the federal government climbs. Queensland's Tim Nicholls says his state had 1,400 medically fit patients in hospital waiting for either aged care or disability support placements on Tuesday. The United Nations has warned the planet is in uncharted waters. The latest outlook from the World Meteorological Organization indicates the weather phenomenon El Niño is intensifying and is likely to persist through to February. The UN says the world is facing months of extreme heat, floods, drought and disruptive weather. El Niño usually brings less rainfall and higher temperatures to much of Australia. American journalist and activist Gloria Steinem has died. She was 92. Steinem co-founded the Women's Action Alliance, which was a group dedicated to fighting sexism, as well as Ms. Magazine, which was one of the first publications to focus on women's issues. And she spent decades campaigning for reproductive rights, same-sex marriage and equal pay.
3: So, I mean, you know, any philosophy that tells us that there's only one way to live has got to be wrong for some people.
1: That audio from CNN. A call-out has been issued to Australians to donate blood for cancer patients, the nation's biggest users of blood products, on this World Leukemia Day. Lewis Donaldson has more.
4: The Leukemia Foundation and Australian Red Cross Lifeblood are today encouraging Australians to roll up their sleeves. It comes after a new Lifeblood survey revealed most people are unaware that cancer patients, not trauma victims, are the largest users of donated blood. 7 in 10 Australians believe people involved in accidents and emergencies are the biggest users of donated blood products. However, people with cancer use 34% of donated red blood cells, 17 times as much as patients suffering road and other traumatic injuries.
1: Turning to sport, Hawthorn is the first team through to the AFL's preliminary finals after an upset win over Fremantle. Playing in their first qualifying final since 2018, the Hawks defeated the minor premiers 10-12-72 to 5-10-40 in Perth. Docker Brandon Walker suffered an ankle injury in the third quarter. Hawthorn coach Sam Mitchell says it was a great game.
5: It was a genuine final. You know, I think if you, in 10 years' time, when you put 10 minutes of that game, any 10 minutes of that game on, anyone watching it would say that looks like a final to me.
1: Frio will face either Carlton or Geelong in the semis next week.
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7: And current temperature outside 6.5 degrees we have at the moment. 96% relative humidity and the wind southeast at 9 kilometres per hour. And still no rain recorded in the last 24 hours. The barometric pressure 1,022 hectopascals. Northern Tablelands for Friday. Looking at sunny weather, a sunny day today, and a chance of fog in the south early this morning. Winds northwest, southwest, 15 to 20 kilometres per hour, becoming light in the early morning. Then coming from the west northwest, 15 to 25 k in the morning. 5% chance of Miller rain or less, a moderate fire danger rating, UV index very high. Let's see there. Glen Innes today for Friday, looking at 21 degrees as a maximum, and after 7 overnight, and a sunny day though. Mostly sunny then for Saturday, 25 degrees maximum, 6 overnight, and for Sunday, sunny and 23 as tops. With Monday, 21 and sunny. For Ramadale today, looking at sunny also for Ramadale and 21 degrees maximum. Inverell sunny again there too with 24 degrees as a maximum. And Emmaville deep water sunny and 21 degrees for both centres. That takes care of the weather here on 2CBD. And more news and weather then on the half hour at 7:30. Well, at 6 minutes after seven, and it is the brekkie with Lindsay to 9 o'clock this morning. You have me here in the chair. And welcome aboard if you've just joined us here and taking in the sounds of music from pretty well all over, with events on this day in history very shortly, also birthdays. In this second hour, though, we're looking at... Let's see, Del Shannon, here he is with Swiss Made.

0: And from Linda Ronstadt, Just One Look out of 1979. And Del Shannon, Swiss Maid. Back from the break shortly, a song from Dion and the Belmonts.
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Yeah, still sounds good, doesn't it? There, Dion the Belmonts and Ruby Baby at 15 after 7. We go now to the events on this day in history, 4th day of September, way back there, 476, for Romulus Augustulus. Yeah, the Western Roman Emperor abdicates after forces led by Odoacer invade Rome, the traditional date of the end of the Western Roman Empire. And on this day, 1651, King Charles II of England, on the run from parliamentarians at White Lady's Priory, disguises himself as a countryman by rubbing his hands and face with soot. In 1882, on this day, in its first large-scale test, Thomas Edison's light bulb is used to light New York's Pearl Street station. In 1884, Britain ends its policy of penal transportation to New South Wales. And in 1886, Apache Chief Geronimo surrenders, ending the last major US-Indian War. And on this day, 1888, George Eastman patents first roll film camera and registers the brand name Kodak. And in 1966, Australian Jack Brabham clinches his third Formula One World Drivers' Championship with sixth place in the Italian Grand Prix at Monza. And most important on this day, 1965, the Beatles' single Help goes to number one and stays number one for 3 weeks.

There we go. Help, help there from the Beatles. And they made a movie too, didn't they? Was the movie come out of that? Yeah, I think there was. On this day, big song for the Fab Four out of 1965. Number one. It stays at number one for a whole 3 weeks. And then to the birthdays we go. For those born this 4th day of September, many happy returns to you on your day from all of us here at 2CBD. And you share your day with these famous people throughout history, going way back there, 1778, Louis Napoleon Bonaparte, French King of the Netherlands, born this day, and he died 1846. Austrian composer Anton Borch... Bruckner, Anton Bruckner, yeah, Austrian composer Anton Bruckner, born this day. And he was born in a place called Ensfelden, Austrian Empire at the time. He wrote very famous symphonies, he did, with Dick York being born this day also, 1928, American actor. We probably remember him more from Darren out of Bewitched, and he was born in a place called Fort Wayne, Indiana. Dick York has passed on, though, 1992. And for Dawn Fraser, born this day, 1937, Australian swimmer, Olympic gold, 100-metre freestyle, champion, 1956, and she was born in Sydney, Dawn Fraser, 89 today is Dawn, and singer Beyonce, born this day also, 1981, age 45 today, American pop and rhythm and blues singer, songwriter, producer and actress with the group Destiny's Child. Born in Houston, Texas, Beyonce. And they are the birthdays for this 4th day of September. And big song for Captain Tennille on this day, 1975, with Love Will Keep Us Together.

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Carole Key from 1971 and I Feel the Earth Move, all here on 2CBD. Well, it's the brekkie, isn't it? 7:30, we go to the news, then back with more of the breakfast on the other side.

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1: Good morning, I'm Laura Devoy. Israel's National Security Minister has outlined a plan for almost 2 million Palestinians to leave Gaza within the next 7 years. Itamar Ben-Gvir insists the plan was realistic. The BBC's Katie Watson reports from Jerusalem.
2: More than a year after Donald Trump's plan to take over Gaza, a move that shocked the world, another proposal. Itamar Ben-Gvir has called it Disengagement 710, a reference to October the 7th, 2023, when Hamas attacked Israel. It includes a free ticket for Palestinians who leave and a payment to countries willing to accept them, although he didn't specify who had signed up. Mr. Ben-Gvir said any migration would be voluntary. Under the Geneva Convention, forced displacement of civilians in occupied territory is considered a war crime.
1: Plotting a path out of a mounting hospital crisis headlined by aged care bed block will be the focus of the nation's health leaders. State, territory and federal health ministers will meet in Sydney today as the number of patients stranded in hospitals away
2: willing to accept them, although he didn't specify who had signed up. Mr. Ben-Gvir said any migration would be voluntary. Under the Geneva Convention, forced displacement of civilians in occupied territory is considered a war crime.
1: Plotting a path out of a mounting hospital crisis headlined by aged care bed block will be the focus of the nation's

0: patients in hospital waiting for either aged care or disability support placements on Tuesday. The United Nations has warned the planet is in uncharted waters. The latest outlook from the World Meteorological Organization indicates the weather phenomenon El Niño is intensifying and is likely to persist through to February. The UN says the world is facing months of extreme heat, floods, drought and disruptive weather. El Niño usually brings less rainfall and higher temperatures to much of Australia. American journalist and activist Gloria Steinem has died. She was 92. Steinem co-founded the Women's Action Alliance, which was a group dedicated to fighting sexism, as well as Ms. Magazine, which was one of the first publications to focus on women's issues. And she spent decades campaigning for reproductive rights, same-sex marriage and equal pay.
1: So, I mean, you know, any philosophy that tells us that there's only one way to live has got to be wrong for some people.
0: That audio from CNN. A call-out has been issued to Australians to donate blood for cancer patients, the nation's biggest users of blood products, on this World Leukemia Day. Lewis Donaldson has more.
2: The Leukemia Foundation and Australian Red Cross Lifeblood are today encouraging Australians to roll up their sleeves. It comes after a new Lifeblood survey revealed most people are unaware that cancer patients, not trauma victims, are the largest users of donated blood. 7 in 10 Australians believe people involved in accidents and emergencies are the biggest users of donated blood products. However, people with cancer use 34% of donated red blood cells, 17 times as much as patients suffering road and other traumatic injuries.
0: Turning to sport, Hawthorn is the first team through to the AFL's preliminary finals after an upset win over Fremantle. Playing in their first qualifying final since 2018, the Hawks defeated the minor premiers 10-12-72 to 5-10-40 in Perth. Docker Brandon Walker suffered an ankle injury in the third quarter. Hawthorn coach Sam Mitchell says it was a great game.
3: It was a genuine final. You know, I think if you, in 10 years' time, when you put 10 minutes of that game, any 10 minutes of that game on, anyone watching it would say that looks like a final to me.
0: Frio will face either Carlton or Geelong in the semis next week.
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6: 9.4 degrees outside. We have at the moment 88% relative humidity too, with winds southeast at 9 kilometres per hour with gusts to 11k. No rain recorded at all overnight in the last 24 hours, and the barometric pressure 1022.4 hectopascals. So the Northern Tablelands for Friday, sunny weather we can expect, a chance of fog in the south early this morning, and the winds northwest-southwest 15 to 20 kilometres becoming light in the early morning. Then from the west-northwest, 15 to 25 kilometres later in the morning. 5% chance for Miller rain or less, a moderate fire danger rating, and the UV index very high. Glen today looking at 21 degrees as a maximum after 7 overnight, and sunny day for your Friday here in Glen Innes. And at 25 minutes to 8 o'clock, well, keep on with Carole King. Make her like featured artist this morning. And there are no funeral announcements. So after 8 o'clock, there is the classical piece, then Carrie in for Library Talk. That's all ahead here on 2CBD 105.9 FM.

0: Yes, from Carole King, It Might As Well Rain Until September from 1962. We go to the break and then back with more after we hear from the sponsors with more Carole King and let's see, Carole King, some more Lee Kernaghan there and... Oh, Alan Jackson, that's right. There's Alan waiting to sing a song for us also. Okay, here we go.
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Beautiful noise there from Neil Diamond at 14 minutes to 8 o'clock here on 2CBD. For August and September of this year, 2026, the Animal Welfare League of New South Wales, the Glen Innes Volunteer Branch, will be supported by the White Rock Wind Farm Community Grant Funding, are excited to announce they are running a community cat desexing program. The project aims to provide free desexing for community cats. That is, cats being cared for by members of the community that are free roaming, with pet cats also being considered under the project. For further information, please contact 0411 798 563. Animal Welfare League New South Wales Glen Innes Volunteer Branch wishes to thank the White Rock Wind Farm for funding support for this project. And that number again, if you need more information, is 0411 798 563. Back to the music. Sweet Seasons from Carole King. Get us to the break here on 2CBD.

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from George Fame there, and Sonny there from the man himself. And the other good song, what was that, Bonnie and Clyde? I think he sang, yeah, sort of told the story there too. But here is Rod Stewart and Sailing.

Yes, from 1975 for Rod Stewart and Sailing. Before we go to the news at 8 o'clock, you are invited to come along to an open day 2CBD is holding for the 5th of September. That's this Saturday at 131 Church Street here in Glenanis. Starts at 9:30 a.m. with morning tea from 10 till 11. A.M. and presentation on the 2CBD history at 11 a.m. We will be really pleased if you could join us for this event up and coming for an open day, 2CBD, 5th of September. That's this Saturday here, Church Street at the studio, starting time 9:30 a.m. So do join us there for that day. But it is 8 o'clock, so to the news.

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1: Good morning, I'm Laura Devoy. Another two Australians have been found safe in Nepal. Communications have been difficult following last week's catastrophic flash floods. The Department of Foreign Affairs says the number of Australians unaccounted for in Nepal and Tibet is now down to 36.
2: That would be a huge relief to the loved ones of these two Australians who've been located. But we still have very serious concerns for the 36 Australians that we haven't been able to locate yet.
1: Treasurer Jim Chalmers told the ABC Australia is sending about 40 people to Nepal to help with the rescue efforts. About half of them are already there. The aged care bed block will be on the agenda at a meeting of the nation's health ministers today. Queensland's Tim Nicholls says his state had 1,400 medically fit patients in hospital waiting for either aged care or disability support placements on Tuesday. The World Meteorological Organization says this summer's El Niño is expected to persist until February. The latest outlook indicates the weather phenomenon is intensifying. Parts of Queensland and New South Wales are currently experiencing their first heatwave of the season, with temperatures in the mid-30s yesterday. WMO Secretary General Celeste Sallows says while months of extreme heat, floods and drought are likely, El Niño does not have to be a recipe for disaster.
3: We have the forecast, the foresight to save lives and protect livelihoods. Today, we are issuing a call to action. The science is clear. We have the knowledge and tools to prevent El Niño-related hazards becoming a crisis. Let us join together and ensure that we leave nobody behind.
1: Researchers have found AI tools in mental health practices potentially lack privacy, accuracy, and governance safeguards. Artificial intelligence is overwhelmingly being used in mental health practices to support administrative tasks, but a survey of clinicians by the University of Queensland found it to be substantially less reliable when assessed against complex clinical scenarios. PhD candidate Benjamin Johnson says while AI is a suitable tool as a supplement and complement for clinicians, it is not in a position to replace them. Australia's youngest woman to summit Mount Everest is taking on a new major endurance challenge. 18-year-old Bianca Adler is setting off today for a 50-kilometre trek in a single day in South Australia's Coast Trek Fluria Peninsula, raising money for mental health. She spoke to National Radio News about how she's feeling about the latest challenge.
4: Coast Trek is supporting Beyond Blue within their efforts, and I think it's really important. Mental health is really important to me throughout my sort of adventures. It is often really hard for me to, you know, push through a lot of these things. And so mental health is a really important cause for me, and I'm really proud to be supporting Coast Trek through that.
1: Turning to sport, Hawthorn is the first team through to the AFL's preliminary finals after an upset win over Fremantle. Playing in their first qualifying final since 2018, the Hawks defeated the minor premiers 10-12-72 to 5-10-40 in Perth. Hawthorn coach Sam Mitchell says it was a great game.
5: It was a genuine final. You know, I think in 10 years' time, when you put 10 minutes of that game, any 10 minutes of that game on, anyone watching it would say that looks like a final to me.
1: Frio will face either Carlton or Geelong in the semis next week.
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7: The current temperature outside, 12.9 degrees we have at the moment, and the relative humidity now at 76%, and the winds east-south-east at 6 kilometres per hour. And still no rain recorded overnight, and the barometric pressure 1,023 hectopascals now. So the northern tablelands for your Friday, sunny weather, with the winds from the west-northwest for at 15 to 25 kilometres per hour this morning. And for the chance of rain, well, there's just 5% of that mill of rain or less, moderate fire danger rating and a UV index very high. And for Glen Innes today, we're looking at 21 as a maximum and sunny for Friday and Saturday, mostly sunny, 25 as tops and 6 overnight. Sunday, sunny, 23 and 11 degree minimum. For Armidale today, those travelling there can expect sunny also and 21 degrees as the maximum, and Inverell also sunny, 24 as tops, and Emmaville, deep water, sunny and 21 degrees respectively. And a quick look around the nation for Sydney, sunny and 23 is maximum. Melbourne, mostly sunny and 18 for Hobart, mostly cloudy, 15 degrees. And Adelaide, showers increasing, 21 degrees for Perth, shower or two and 20 as tops, with Darwin up in the top end there, clearing showers and 33 as a maximum. Over there to Brisbane, or up there to Brisbane, sunny and 31. And finally for Canberra, the ACT, fog then sunny, 18 degrees they're looking at as a maximum. Today, mostly sunny then for around the country, with sun being just a great way to start the day, isn't it? Shortly to Library Talk. Kerry is here in the studio, ready to go. But, well, we must have a classical piece first, though. And this I've chosen for you is from Tchaikovsky's Swan Lake Ballet, and is a waltz from that particular composition, played by the Vienna Philharmonic Orchestra, conducted by Carl Fleming.

0: Very classic sound of Tchaikovsky's waltz from the Swan Lake Ballet. Played for us this morning by the Vienna Philharmonic and conducted by Carl Fleming. Waltzes are always pretty good, aren't they? They're tremendous. At 12 after 8, we go to the break and shortly to Library Talk. Kerry is here in the studio, ready to bring us up to date on events at the Town Library here in Gleninus. First to the break, though.
1: Did you know the Gleninus Library and Learning Centre has branches at Deepwater, Glencoe and Emmerville? 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
0: And welcome back to the brekkie at 14 after 8. And it is time for Library Talk. And good morning to you, Kerry.
5: Good morning, Lindsay and 2CBD listeners. Lindsay, do you know that we have three e-resource subscriptions? 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So, Lindsay, we are getting quite excited about the September school holiday program that we're working on at the moment, and we're going to deliver at the end of September. We will start commencing the posting of events in a couple of weeks so that parents can book their children into the activities. We will be having movies across three library locations, Gleninus, Deepwater and Emmerville, and several craft activities, including our popular junk journaling workshop. So follow us on Facebook site so you can get up-to-date notification on what's happening at the library. And coming up also, Lindsay, in September and October, the library will be sharing some author live streams as part of our Sydney Writers Festival Homegrown program. Some very interesting events will be screened, such as Holly Ringlands, and she has an event called The World Beneath Her Feet. And then also David Maloff has a section that is on reading David Maloff. And Elaine Castello has a section called Moderation, just to name a few of those events. So to help our users get in to see those events or participate, the library is seeking your feedback on preferences for a day or night event, or which days, such as Monday through to Saturday, are suitable for you to attend. So help us out and give us your preference in our survey circulating on our Facebook and in our libraries. So I have another Leanne review today, which I'm really enjoying. I hope, hope the listeners are enjoying too. This one's a 5-star, Lindsay. Wow.
0: Okay.
5: And it's called the Lyrebird Lake Ladies Choir. That's pretty hard to say all at once.
0: Tongue twister. Say that 6 times in a hurry.
5: I didn't know. I had to slow down for that one. Mm. But I'll say it again, the Lyrebird Lake Ladies Choir by Sandy Docker. Okay, and Leanne writes, my favourite Sandy Docker book so far. This book had everything: mystery, intrigue, heartache, happiness, and of course, love. Sandy explores two challenging and often misunderstood issues in our society: homelessness and adoption. And she handles both with such compassion and grace. The characters were instantly relatable and so easy to connect with. I found myself wanting to know more about each of their stories and wasn't ready to leave them when the book ended. A beautifully crafted, heartfelt read that will stay with me for a long time. Well, Leanne, you've done it again. I'm going to have to go to work and get that one and read it. Yeah. So thank you very much, Leanne, for that review. And that's all from me, Lindsay. And thank you, everyone, for listening to What's Happening at Your Library.
0: Thanks again, Kerry. And the apps available now to access information. And
5: there's so many, so many apps out there, and we do have 3 of those e-resource subscriptions, as well as so many resources that you can get through our library app as well, such as databases on things like health, science, to help children with their homework or their assignments, but also to help us to research things about our health as well. I always encourage people to do that, be informed about what's out there about their health. So there's a whole lot of things they can get access to at home or in your pocket device, wherever you are.
0: Okay, it sounds very informative, and people need help with the downloading of these electronic sort of...
5: Yes, our friendly staff are there to give them a hand whenever they want to either come into the library or ring. We can lead them through the process for sure.
0: Ah, that's great. I'm sort of still a bit old school. Apps and things are still a bit of a mystery to me.
5: I did resist, I have to tell you, but now all my banks are on my device so that I can get in there and check my balances or check the activities in my bank now. Though I do still visit my bank, but yes, I'm afraid I had to go that way. It's so much easier to do that at any time.
0: Okay, it sounds like you're up to speed and...
5: I'm not. I can't say I'm totally up to speed.
0: No, I can't either, but we give it a go.
5: Yes, definitely.
0: That's the main thing, in there sort of trying to sort it and come to terms and be all the better for it, because it is great once you can make it work.
5: It is wonderful. I listen to e-audio at night. You can set them now to like a sleep mode, so it'll play, and you can estimate half an hour, 45 minutes, or even 15 minutes if you drop off to sleep really quickly, and so that you can listen to it and then it just stops and you fall when you're going to sleep, and you can roll it back the next day if you actually went to bed sleep earlier.
0: So
5: it's like a sleep mode.
0: Yes. Okay. It's all there, isn't it?
5: Definitely.
0: Okay, then. Well, we'd better leave it at that as the time's moving on. So thanks again for coming in to bring us up to speed.
5: No problems. Have a lovely weekend, everyone.
0: And you too, Kerry. All the best. Yeah. Okay, to the break we go at 21 after 8 here on 2CBD 105.9 FM.
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singing his song for us here on The Breakfast. Lee Kernaghan there and his Skinny Dippin'. Oh, that wasn't me. That wasn't me. That was some of the technology we have around here. the technology, it's there, isn't it? But let's see. To Hank B. Marvin to 8:30 and the weather, and that fine classic sound, the instrumental of Hank Marvin's Satcher.

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1: Good morning, I'm Laura Devoy. Another two Australians have been found safe in Nepal. Communications have been difficult following last week's catastrophic flash floods. The Department of Foreign Affairs says the number of Australians unaccounted for in Nepal and Tibet is now down to 36.
2: That would be a huge relief to the loved ones of these two Australians who've been located. But we still have very serious concerns for the 36 Australians that we haven't been able to locate yet.
1: Treasurer Jim Chalmers told the ABC Australia is sending about 40 people to Nepal to help with the rescue efforts. About half of them are already there. The aged care bed block will be on the agenda at a meeting of the nation's health ministers today. Queensland's Tim Nicholls says his state had 1,400 medically fit patients in hospital waiting for either aged care or disability support placements on Tuesday. The World Meteorological Organization says this summer's El Niño is expected to persist until February. The latest outlook indicates the weather phenomenon is intensifying. Parts of Queensland and New South Wales are currently experiencing their first heatwave of the season, with temperatures in the mid-30s yesterday. WMO Secretary General Celeste Sallows says while months of extreme heat, floods and drought are likely, El Niño does not have to be a recipe for disaster.
3: We have the forecast, the foresight to save lives and protect livelihoods. Today, we are issuing a call to action. The science is clear. We have the knowledge and tools to prevent El Niño-related hazards becoming a crisis. Let us join together and ensure that we leave nobody behind.
1: Researchers have found El Niño does not have to be a recipe for disaster.
3: We have the forecast, the foresight, to save lives and protect livelihoods. Today, we are issuing a call to action. The science is clear. We have the knowledge and tools to prevent El Niño-related hazards.

0: practices to support administrative tasks, but a survey of clinicians by the University of Queensland found it to be substantially less reliable when assessed against complex clinical scenarios. PhD candidate Benjamin Johnson says while AI is a suitable tool as a supplement and complement for clinicians, it is not in a position to replace them. Australia's youngest woman to summit Mount Everest is taking on a new major endurance challenge. 18-year-old Bianca Adler is setting off today for a 50-kilometre trek in a single day in South Australia's Coast Trek Fluria Peninsula, raising money for mental health. She spoke to National Radio News about how she's feeling about the latest challenge.
1: Coast Trek is supporting Beyond Blue within their efforts, and I think it's really important. Mental health is really important to me throughout my sort of adventures. It is often really hard for me to, you know, push through a lot of these things. And so mental health is a really important cause for me, and I'm really proud to be supporting Coast Trek through that.
0: Turning to sport, Hawthorn is the first team through to the AFL's preliminary finals after an upset win over Fremantle. Playing in their first qualifying final since 2018, the Hawks defeated the minor premiers 10-12-72 to 5-10-40 in Perth. Hawthorn coach Sam Mitchell says it was a great game.
2: It was a genuine final. You know, I think in 10 years' time, when you put 10 minutes of that game, any 10 minutes of that game on, anyone watching it would say that looks like a final to me.
0: Frio will face either Carlton or Geelong in the semis next week.
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5: And temperature outside is on the rise, 15.2 degrees now, outside with 61% relative humidity, and the winds northeast. Actually, they're pretty calm at this time. So barometric pressure sits at 1,023 hectopascals, and still no rain recorded in the last 24 hours. Northern Tablelands then for today, we can expect just west-northwesterly winds this morning at 15 to 25 kilometres per hour. And still that chance of rain, just 5% chance of that 1 mil or less. Let's hope there's a little bit more. It's getting rather dry out there, isn't it? Moderate fire danger rating, UV index very high. And for Glen Innes today, we're looking at 21 as a maximum, and sunny for your Friday. With Cheryl here in the studio, ready for gardening, but we first go to the break, and then it is gardening time here on the Brekkie at 25 minutes to 9 o'clock.
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5: And welcome back. We have Cheryl here ready for the gardening. And good morning to you, Cheryl.
10: Good morning, Lindsay. Good morning, listeners. Mm. Yeah,

0: I'm from the Oasis Community Garden at 70 Grey Street, Glen Innes, where we get together on Sunday afternoons from 2 to 4, and now new time, Wednesday afternoons from 3:30 to 5:30.
1: Okay. Yeah.
0: And now it's the weather's warming up.
1: They it is.
0: Predict it's going to be a warmer spring than we've had in about 50 years, so I am very tempted to get out there and start planting some seeds in the garden.
1: Seeds,
0: yes.
1: We're just talking about carrot seeds and...
0: Lindsay's got a good, what do you call it, hint, tip about planting carrot seeds. Tell the listeners what you do with your carrot seeds.
1: Oh, just join them up with parsley. Radish.
0: Yeah, so you put them all into a container.
1: Yeah.
0: Put your carrot seed and your radish seed and some sand or
1: bit
0: fine
1: of sand.
0: Soil
1: yeah,
0: into
1: just
0: a container.
1: Let it run out of a jar with just
0: yeah.
1: get a little bit of a flow of sand and seed together, and it just sort of finds its own space.
0: And
1: the
0: genius of that is the radish are fast germinators. Fast growers, you can pull them out when they're an inch wide or 2.5 centimetres wide, and that leaves room for your carrots to keep growing then, and you might not have to thin them as much. Because thinning carrots almost breaks my heart when I have to pull out tiny little carrot seedlings and just throw them in the compost. But the further you spread the carrot seed, and you can do that by mixing it with sand or sand and sawdust, the less thinning you have to do when they start to grow. They aren't... I've got them... A lot of people put them in their moderate care list. I've got them in my high care list just for the germination.
1: Okay.
0: Because they need to be kept moist. So you need to... I water them morning, noon and night. Keep them moist, throw a cloth or something over the top of them to stop any evaporation. And then once you see the little green, they're almost fern-like fronds coming up through the soil, then you can relax your watering regime a bit. And,
1: they
0: just look after themselves, really.
1: Yeah, the sort of sand is dry, isn't it?
0: They're just such a tiny, tiny seed.
1: Yeah, just a tiny seed,
0: dry out very quickly.
1: Yeah, they're not that deep in the soil, are they?
0: No, and they don't germinate quickly like perhaps a lettuce does. They take a few days to germinate, and for those few days you have to keep them moist. Not wet, but you have to water them often. And they are best... I mean, the only way to grow them is to plant them directly into the soil that you're going to grow them in. They don't like growing in punnets and then being transplanted very easily. They don't like that very much. And other low-care seeds to plant right now are, of course, the radish. Radishes grow almost as soon as you turn your back on them. They're fast to germinate.
1: Yeah, they're pretty quick,
0: Snow peas. Snow peas germinate very quickly, and rocket and silver beet. So if you're doing something with kids and you want them to be engaged, you know, fairly quickly, radish will pop up within a week. Snow peas are the same. So for kids planting snow peas in a punnet or in a pot or even in the ground, they'll get that germination quickly and not get bored and give up on them. So, and they're fairly easy. They just pretty much look after themselves. Snow peas require something to climb on or climb over. Otherwise, they just ramble along the ground and get fungus. Lettuce, spinach, silver beet, they're all sort of set and forget ones. Rosemary, sage, thyme, parsley, all those herbs, you can plant them now and just pick whatever you need. Basil, a little bit later on in the season for most places, a little more like early November for planting basil seed. Those are the easy care ones as far as my gardening experience goes. Yeah. Other ones you can start to plant now will need a little bit of attention or a little bit of effort. Beetroot, you need to soak beetroot in water overnight before you plant them in the ground.
1: I've never tried growing beetroot, but that sounds like a good way to begin. And again, to soak it, Cheryl.
0: Try and spread them out because the size of a beetroot, you know, each seed needs, you know, 10 centimetres between them sort of thing. So either spread them out or thin them out. And you can transplant beetroot. You can try that. They're better than carrots at being transplanted from punnets or dig up the ones you're going to thin out and put them, plant them somewhere else. You know, that's a good way to do beetroot. You can plant your potatoes now, but keep an eye out for late frosts, okay? Because as the potatoes grow up, their green leaves will get burnt by a frost. It's unlikely to kill the potato, but it just knocks it back for another couple of weeks. So if you hear that there's going to be low temperatures overnight, go and throw a blanket over your potato
1: patch.
0: Sounds
1: like it. Yeah, it's all that late frost. Is.
0: And there are two different types of potatoes. Like, you know how tomatoes, you get bush tomatoes and you get climbing tomatoes. Some tomatoes you have to build a trellis for so they climb up and you can pick them. Potatoes are the same or very similar. You get a bush potato that's called a determinate type of potato. They just grow in a bush. You don't have to hill them up. All their potatoes grow off their roots that establish at the beginning of their growth. Then there's an indeterminate potato type of potato that grows their potatoes off twigs, little roots sort of things that grow from the stem of the potato plant. And they're the ones that if you want a good crop, you have to keep mounding up the soil, build it up over the side of the stem until there's still a few leaves poking out the top. And the more you hill them up, cover them with soil or mulch or both, compost, leaves, that sort of thing, the more you cover them up, the more potatoes they'll grow off the side of their stem, directly off their stem, whereas the other ones just grow what they're going to grow under the ground and you don't have to bother too much about them.
1: I see. Can bending the plant over horizontal to the ground and covering the plant
0: With potatoes? Yeah, I guess so. If you've got the room to do that. Yeah, if you've got room to lay it down and it's not going to impede on the other potatoes that you've planted there. Yeah.
1: End up like with a mat.
0: Yes.
1: As it were.
0: Yeah.
1: Yeah, interesting. I just thought that might work too as they grow from off the stems.
0: Yes, I don't know, Lindsay. I've only ever heard of people hilling them up so they grow upright and you mound them up along the stem of the plant. If you lay them down and cover them over, I guess they might still grow.
1: Interesting to see what would happen.
0: Yeah, give it a go this year. I'm going to plant my potatoes this weekend and hope we don't get another big frost, because I'm a little bit west of Glen Innes.
1: Yeah, that late frost, I think, might be pretty safe over where I'm there at Elsmore.
0: Yes,
1: it's
0: you're
1: a little
0: right
1: warmer.
0: Too.
1: We're down on the lower country a little bit there.
0: Yes, yes. Now, I know I talk a lot about food, growing food, so I thought today I'd talk a little bit about the kinds of flowers that you can sow now. And a lot of these flowers are not necessarily perennials, but they're certainly self-seeding. They'll go to seed and you can just shake the seed all over your garden and you'll get more next year as they grow up. And I think, in my opinion, the ones that give you the best show for the least effort are things like cornflower. They have a beautiful blue flower. Cosmos,
1: Yeah.
0: Alyssum, which are the tiny little white things. They grow into large masses.
1: Yes, I planted some of them last year.
0: Yeah.
1: As attracting...
0: Pollinators.
1: Bees at the end of the garden.
0: Other insects, yes. And marigold, of course. Marigolds are really easy to grow here.
1: They go well with your tomatoes.
0: And they grow all through winter too. I've had marigolds flowering right through the winter.
1: Okay.
0: And if you want cut flowers, then I recommend zinnias. I've got a packet of zinnias here. They grow beautiful colours, easy to grow from seed. Now's the time to plant them, and you'll get value for money out of a packet of zinnia seeds, because when the zinnias, if you leave some of them on the plant, when they die off, you get a whole bunch of seeds out of an old dead zinnia flower. So make sure that you save some seeds for next year.
1: Yeah.
0: Seedlings now, probably petunias, and there's a huge amount of colours available in petunias. You can plant carnation seedlings. They'll grow quite nicely here too. And think about tubers, dahlias, and now's the time to plant your dahlia tubers, and make sure that you have either stakes in or wires or string or something up to support the dahlias, because some of them get quite a heavy head, quite a heavy bloom on them, and they'll affected by winds, you know, they get just blown over.
1: I see.
0: Which is a shame. Iris, canna lilies, plant your canna lilies now. Again, an enormous range of colours available in canna lilies, including the foliage, Lindsay. I don't know if you've ever noticed the leaves of a canna lily. They really are quite beautiful.
1: Yeah, rather large.
0: Large, some of them are very large.
1: Yeah.
0: Gladioli.
1: Okay.
0: Plant some gladioli bulbs. Agapanthus, of course, we know they grow beautifully here. And red hot pokers, give them a go.
1: Oh, red hot pokers, yeah. They're one of my favourites.
0: Spectacular flower.
1: Yeah,
0: they
1: really are.
0: So there's a few beautiful things to plant in your garden, as well as functional, delicious things to plant in your garden.
1: And I noticed that I got some John Quills poking through at home. I don't do anything with them. They just sit there and do their thing.
0: Yeah.
1: And I just went for some water the other day around the side of the house from the tank I got there, and John Quills, all nice and green,
0: delightful.
1: Coming on quite nicely.
0: I had a pot of something. I wasn't sure what it was, but it grew a lot of long green, almost look like chives. I had a bit of a taste. They weren't chives. They started growing these beautiful grape hyacinth, which are magnificent purple cone-shaped bunches of flowers on the end of green stems. They're just spectacular. Mm. So that was a bit of a bonus for me too. I didn't even know I had them.
1: No, it sort of just works out nicely. But like I say, if you save the seeds or spread the seeds, they'll do their thing.
0: That's right.
1: You don't have to do anything and just get that nice surprise at the right time.
0: Yes.
1: You know, all the elements come together as they do, and woof, there
0: That's
1: you are.
0: That's right.
1: We
0: yeah.
1: got colour in the garden.
0: They grow when they want to. Not much we can do about that.
1: Mm. I think probably nature has got the best plan, to be honest.
0: Yes, I think nature has the upper hand in when things are going to grow.
1: Yeah, really?
0: Yes, very good. All right.
1: Anyway, time is getting on.
0: Thanks, Lindsay. Listeners, remember to come down to the garden for a visit at 70 Grey Street, Glen Innes, behind the Oasis Church.
1: On the Wednesdays now.
0: Wednesday afternoon.
1: Yeah. Okay then, all the best then, Cheryl, and good gardening.
0: Thank you, Lindsay. Thank you, listeners.
1: Okay, there goes Cheryl from the Oasis Community Garden here in Glen Innes. At 8:08, it is time for the break, and then back with the final part of the brekkie here on 2CBD.
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Hard Rock Cafe there from Carole King, this morning's featured artist. With the Golden Oldies at the library, pre-screening of the classic movie on the third Saturday of every month. Takes place at 11 a.m. there at the Town Library. So please book by calling 6730 2600 or visit us at the Glen Innes 7 Public and TAFE Library here in Glen Innes for the Golden Oldies movie at the library there on the third Saturday of every month at 11 a.m. And to the 2CBD Open Day, following the recent completion of our Radio Centre renovation, there is an Open Day taking place tomorrow, Saturday the 5th of September, at 131 Church Street here in Glen Innes, and starts at 9:30 a.m. with a morning tea from 10 till 11 a.m. Presentation then on the 2CBD history takes place at 11 a.m. We would be really pleased if you could join us for this event. That is the open day for Saturday, following the recent completion of our Radio Centre renovations. All good. Which does bring the brekkie to a close. 9 o'clock is all but here. So I've enjoyed bringing the music and the information to you this morning, and hope you enjoyed the last 3 hours to get the day up and running. And thanks to the ladies coming in to just keep us up to speed of things happening here in Glen Innes. At this time, Don in after 9 o'clock with his Irish and country mix, and I'll be back Monday with Monday concert 8 till 10. So until then, bye for now.

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1: Good morning, I'm Laura Devoy. The Australia-Tibet Council is calling on the federal government to hold China accountable for a humanitarian and environmental crisis in Tibet. It says Beijing's decades-long pursuit of large-scale mining, mega dams and water diversion infrastructure built without the consent of local communities is causing severe environmental damage. CEO Zoe Bedford says last week's catastrophic flash flood in Nepal and Tibet exposed a critical information vacuum caused by China's lockdown of the Tibetan Plateau. The council is calling on the Prime Minister and Foreign Minister to raise the issue at the United Nations next month. A marine heatwave forecasting system, a solar panel recycling solution, and research helping remove the stigma from a common health condition were among the outstanding winners of the Eureka Prizes. Now in their 36th year, the awards recognise outstanding achievement across scientific research, innovation, leadership, science engagement, and school science. Director and CEO of the Australian Museum, Kim McKay, says former Australian of the Year Georgina Long was among the winners.
2: Professor Georgina Long, she was awarded for her contributions for creating revolutionary immunotherapy clinical trials. The proof is in the pudding there. Her research reduced the risk of melanoma returning or patients even dying from melanoma by a staggering 68%.
1: A UN fact-finding report says foreign networks are fueling Sudan's civil war by supplying drones that are worsening violence against civilians. The BBC's Barbara Plettacher reports.
3: UN investigators said they'd found grounds to believe that a transnational network was supplying the rapid support forces. They said the United Arab Emirates and Colombia were using Chad, Libya and Somalia to facilitate delivery of weapons, equipment, logistics and training to the RSF. This included drones and advanced weapons operated by Colombian mercenaries. The investigators said they'd also found evidence that the Sudanese army was getting foreign supplies of combat drones and munitions that can hover over an area before striking a target. The UAE has rejected the allegations. Somalia says it's taking them seriously, and Colombia says it's working to stop its nationals from taking part in foreign conflicts.
1: Rubber ducks are taking to the water in Sydney to support children through Westmead Children's Hospital and Make-A-Wish. Lewis Donaldson has the story.
4: The Parramatta float will see hundreds of bright yellow rubber ducks hit the water this weekend at the Parramatta River foreshore alongside entertainment, music and markets. Festival organisers are encouraging locals to get behind the charity race by purchasing a duck, getting creative with their decorations and going along to cheer from the riverbank. The sale of ducks are to help support the organisations the Westmead Children's Hospital and Make-A-Wish Foundation in improving the lives of sick children.
1: And today marks the 20th anniversary of the death of Steve Irwin. The crocodile hunter was stung by a stingray while filming in the Great Barrier Reef. His legacy continues through his family. Daughter Bindi is the CEO of Australia Zoo, while son Robert is forging a career on screen. Turning to sport, the Brisbane Broncos have ended their NRL season on a high with a 34-20 win over the Canterbury Bankstown Bulldogs. In his last match as a Bronco, Payne Haas scored the first try. Neither team has qualified for the finals. Broncos coach Michael Maguire says it was a good end to the year.
5: We've obviously been through plenty throughout the year, but the group have a smile on their face after what they've been through. That's nice to see.
0: National Radio News, produced by Charles Sturt University, the community.

0: and welcome to 2CBD on this Friday morning. And thank you to Lindsay for your breaky show there once again this morning. I'm with you for the next few hours or so, but I've got to duck out shortly to this little bit of a hectic we're going to keep trying to get over. But anyway, we have a weather update and then get on with what we're here to try and do. Present time going around 16.3 degrees. And the wind is east-northeast at 9 kilometres an hour, with gusts up to 14 kilometres an hour. No rainfall to report, pressure 1023.2. For the northern tablelands today, going to get a 21 degrees maximum, and it's a bit of fog around this morning, and the wind will be west-southwest, 15 to 20 kilometres an hour, becoming light in the early morning, and then becoming west-northwest, 15 to 25 kilometres an hour in the late morning. 5% chance of rain, and up to a millimetre. High danger moderate, and UV index very high. So that's the weather as I have it to this moment. And,
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0: Yeah, it went wrong there. We'll come in. Here we go. Get rid of that. And try this.
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7: Whoa, get saddlery again. We got your new saddle last week. 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New breastplate? 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What about me, Albert? Oh, Kent Saddlery have belts, hats, pocket knives and great gift ideas. 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Sponsor 2CBD.
0: Yeah, hello there. It's about 9:15 on 2CBD, and Yeah, last weekend, apologise for last weekend. Had my programme all organised, ready to go, and I finished up in hospital last Friday morning, so I'm still getting over the bug anyway, but I won't be doing too much activity. We'll just play a bit of music, and that's why I put all those ads in. I duck out for a while, and I'll be back shortly. And well, had the programme all, as I said, all lined up ready for last week, and a little program with a little bit of dolly in it there, so we're going to use that program this week anyway, it hasn't been used yet, so we'll kick it off, Dolly and the Coat of Many Colours, and I've got a duck out, so I'll be back shortly or whenever, but everything should work okay. Here we go.

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I'll hear your voice, I'll see your smile, though blindly I may grow. 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

It all started in 1929. Me and Diana had gone to Alaska to homestead some of that free government land.

It's been almost 2 years now since you've been gone. The children grew up so fast, but I guess they deserve to see the world now, don't they? But you know, Diana, remembering how you loved me and how much I love you.